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0: Pitbull will be at Hollywood Casino Amphitheater this Friday night with special guest Lil Jon. 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

0: Pitbull will be at Hollywood Casino Amphitheater this Friday night with special guest Lil Jon. 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
5: A heat advisory is in effect today with a high of 99 and a low of 73, and cloudy tomorrow with a high of 93. Arch Weather sponsored by...
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0: guys. How you doing today?
1: Great for Tuesday.
0: Yeah, it's a Tuesday. We're going to get a big old just heat wave happening today.
1: But it's starting off so nice this morning.
0: It is. It's breezy. It's another lovely day, but don't be fooled, St. Louis and Illinois. It's going to get hot today. I could not get out of bed today. One of those, I just wanted to sleep.
2: I wonder why.
1: Yeah, I slept terribly last night.
0: Man, I slept hard. I did wake up at midnight, though. And then I had no problem going right back to sleep.
2: But oh, good.
0: I was tired. I watched all of the Emmys last night, which I'm sure we'll talk about at length in Hollywood Outsider.
1: Oh, you know it.
0: And, you know, that's like the award show that I have stake.
2: Yeah, those are your programs.
0: Yeah. And all of my programs were nominated last night.
1: My favorite has become the Golden Globes, and not just because Nikki's hosting, but
0: well, they do TV too.
1: But it's like everything. I love seeing everybody together. There was like all the TV and all the movie people.
0: Yeah, they're mingling, and now it's not like it used to be. It used to be where TV was the lower, and
1: right. Oh yeah,
0: movies were the big.
1: Movie folks seem so genuinely excited for the TV people.
0: Yeah,
1: and I mean they're all the same.
0: But now it's all the same because of all the streaming movies and all of that. Yeah, I do enjoy it. I will, last night when I was watching it, they were flying through the categories. And I'm thinking, is this show, does it end at 9? It did not. But it just felt like it was boom, boom, boom. And it wasn't in a specific order. It was all over the place. So I couldn't gauge what was going to be coming next. Mm-hmm. Because they were really throwing in all kinds of different. And then they ended with, is this normal? Best comedy. Isn't it always best drama?
2: I don't know.
1: I never really kept score.
0: No, but I mean, drama's the big...
2: It's like the best picture of...
0: Yes, yeah. That's what I've always thought, even though I think comedy is much more difficult.
2: Maybe they're recognizing that now.
0: And maybe the... I don't know, but it seems to me TV drama is always the last one of the evening. It wasn't. It was comedy. But all my favorites, I called about every one before the award was given.
2: Really?
0: I did. I should have put some money on it.
1: Yeah, you could have.
0: And I was calling them based on heart.
2: That's what you got to do.
0: But I mean, I'm just like a critic. Might as well call me a critic.
1: Well, the Emmys, you feel like if there's... I don't know how many categories or how many nominees. If there's five of them, you feel like, well, you've probably seen three, maybe even four, maybe even all of the shows. Mm-hmm. When it's the Academy Award, you're like, well, I'm rooting for that one because I've seen that one.
2: Yeah.
0: Rarely do I see all the Best Picture nominees. There was a time when I think I did, but no more. I don't care. If it is not something that I think it will bring me some joy. If it's a downer.
1: Well, they've expanded it, too. So you'd have to see, what, 10 movies?
0: Oh, yeah. Mm-hmm. So I stay up for all of it. I thought Mariska. They went hard on the Mariska.
1: Did she.
0: And I was...
1: I watched her monologue or whatever, and right out of the gate, she said Mariska. I'm like, well, there we go. I guess I've been saying that wrong.
0: I know. I've never really gone in as hard on the sh. But it...
1: There's no sh there, either.
0: What?
1: She's adding the sh.
2: There's no H.
0: No, I know.
1: Mariska is what it looks like, but she's like, nope. It's not like a silent.
0: I'd like to see an letter. Interview like from her from years ago. She doesn't seem like a phony baloney, though. She seems very cool.
1: Yeah, she's probably always said it that way, and Hollywood's
0: I just chose to do my own in my head, and anytime I've ever talked about her,
1: yeah,
0: she did a fine job. They had her do some really dorky things. I felt bad for her, and I can't believe she agreed to it.
2: Really?
0: Start off with a song number.
1: Yeah, turns out
0: it was
1: gang
0: stupid
1: parody songs. They're kind of hard.
0: They're hard, and it didn't even. You're doing a parody to "I Love Rock and Roll" for "I Love TV Screens."
1: Yeah. Rule number one.
0: Oh,
1: you should rhyme.
0: It's so.
1: Try to rhyme the original words.
0: I felt bad for her.
2: That's bad.
0: But there were some.
1: That was a boardroom idea.
0: Oh,
1: right
0: it was bad. But anyway, I don't want to continue to talk about this because then we won't have anything to talk about at Hollywood Outsider. Even though there's a lot more to talk about in Hollywood Outsider. I went to the grocery yesterday. I picked up some things for food court for you guys to try.
2: Yeah?
0: I did. So I'm excited about that. And I actually have a I have a tip for anyone that's out shopping about something that you need to be aware of before you buy it. I'll do that in food court. And I made dinner last night.
2: What'd you make?
1: Whoa.
0: I made taco salad.
2: Nice.
0: Old school 70s taco salad.
1: With the French dressing or
0: French
1: whatever?
0: Dressing, kidney beans, lettuce, of course, taco seasoned turkey, ground turkey. What else in it? Oh, and then you put Fritos in it.
2: Ooh.
0: But I did tortilla chips because of the Fritos I bought spicy Fritos. And because of my tip, I couldn't do both. I had to have a palate cleanser. A little salsa, a little Greek yogurt, Viola.
2: That's great.
0: I mean, it is the whitest dish ever. I know this, but it hits.
2: Yeah.
0: If you had a 1970s taco salad in a while, get yourself in the kitchen and make it.
2: That sounds like the tip right there.
0: I know. Well, that isn't the tip. It's a tip about something that was very spicy that doesn't say that it was spicy anywhere on it.
1: Oh.
0: I'm just going to let you know.
2: Good looking out.
0: In food court. So what about you guys? What happened in your day?
1: I spent time going through colleges yesterday for Owen. You know, he's a junior now. And so we need to start kind of looking towards the future for him. And so he really wants to play something in college. Right now we're
0: kind
1: of focused on football. And so I made a list of like all the schools within like a 6-hour driving radius that have football programs.
0: He's like, I want to go 20.
1: Yeah, he would be fine.
0: He doesn't care.
1: With going as far as, yes. Well, at least he thinks he would be. Yeah, so that took a long time to do that. And then I've had to start defending the garage because, you know, over the weekend I was forced into power washing the deck, which means I had to take everything off of the deck. And we have this patio furniture, this iron patio furniture, which I love, but it desperately needs to be repainted. So I don't want to just put it back out there. Like, I'm going to paint it. I need to paint it. So, but I had needed a place for it to go. And so I was like reluctant to do this because I know how this works. I know what happens. But I decided, I was like, I've got to put it in the garage because I got to clean it up. I got to brush it down and everything before I try to paint it. Which means as soon as you put something in the garage, like where I park, things just start accumulate.
2: Oh, yeah.
0: It is like that.
1: Mm-hmm. And I mean, I'm telling you, the day that I put that stuff out there on Sunday, as of yesterday when I got home, there were already two bags of just like garbage and clothes that need to go to like Goodwill just sitting in the middle of that space in the garage. Now, normally I park there. You would put that somewhere else in a designated spot, but it was just plopped right in the middle. I'm like, no, and I had to move that stuff all around. I'm like, that's going to be my life until I get that patio furniture painted. They're going to keep throwing stuff in my spot.
2: It's not good.
1: That's what happened. I don't know how long ago.
0: It gives them like, yeah,
1: Alex was like repainting something or wanted something painted and it got stuck in the garage, and then it took a long time, and then things just pile up. Bikes get moved there.
2: Yep.
1: And it took me almost a year, I think, to finally clear that space back out, finish whatever the stupid project was, and then clear everything back out of there so we could then park two cars in the garage.
2: It's a battle.
1: I can feel it coming. Like, this is just what this is going to be.
2: It's not good.
1: I should just put it back out on the patio or on the deck. But I don't want to. I want it to be.
0: You got
1: to
0: paint it.
1: It desperately needs to be painted.
0: And that's a driveway job.
1: Yes, because I want to get a sprayer. And
0: is that a driveway job today? Is it not? It's a fall.
1: Yeah, I want to wait till it's a cooler day. Yes. But now it's so hot. That's why I did not want to do the whole power washing when I did it.
0: You're fine. I mean, you know, next week is officially the start of fall.
2: Then it'll be nice and cool.
1: Am I going to get a day?
0: I'm going to look at the day.
1: On a weekend where I don't have something going on? Good God.
0: When is the first day of fall?
1: Not ever going to happen.
2: Is it the 21st or the 22nd?
0: Don't you think they put that on your calendar?
2: You would think.
0: Why would?
2: They should.
0: Yeah.
2: I mean, it's going to be 87 on Sunday.
0: That's not good enough.
2: No, it's not. No. And the next Sunday, it's 83.
0: Yeah, they don't know that far in advance.
2: They really don't.
1: You should hope that that would be true.
0: You should know more than anyone.
2: I know.
0: To not be fooled by a 10-day forecast.
2: Yeah, no, I don't even look. It's not even relevant.
0: I'll tell you the 15-day.
2: Well, that's not going to stick.
1: The 20-day? What, you got the Farmer's Almanac over there? Oh, and I found out this morning, I'm going back to the Cobb factory, everybody.
0: Ooh. Oh, yeah.
1: Next Saturday, I'm guessing that's probably when they open. Because it's still pretty early.
2: That's exciting.
0: Is it next?
1: Next, not this Saturday, but next Saturday.
0: That's reasonable. They've got to make their, Cobb factory needs to make their money.
1: Yeah.
0: And it's a small window of time.
1: Yeah, so that might be the opening.
0: That's next Saturday at what next time? Saturday.
1: Oh, like 7 o'clock. I'll be there at night.
0: Very, very late. Yeah, no, there's haunted houses aren't that much fun.
1: No, it's going to get dark and spooky and scary.
0: Mm-hmm.
1: And I'll be hanging out with all my ghoul friends.
0: And then Friday, you'll be out meeting people in Belleville for

0: Yeah. Let's put some effort into it. Uh-huh. I've embarrassed myself for months now.
1: Oh, my gosh. Have you?
0: Yeah.
1: And I don't call it an embarrassment. I think it's a gift.
2: Yeah, really is.
0: A gift like, to some.
2: Like Rich Little over there.
1: The first time Tim Convy was in here and he heard it, he was shocked. His face was, it was, what is happening?
2: Changed like, his whole view.
0: It's like this
2: on
0: whole
2: you.
0: Program has gone downhill since I left.
1: Oh, my gosh. That's why you're a gem. You're not afraid to put yourself out there and embarrass no. yourself on a daily basis,
0: daily,
1: Afton.
0: Daily, for sure.
2: That's what you got to do.
0: Daily.
1: And Tim, he wouldn't do that.
0: No way.
1: He would never do that.
2: Yeah, I don't think we could get him to do a little Tim impression.
1: No, no. I did hear from him yesterday because we were trying to figure out Throwback Live scheduling, which he's not helping me.
2: We just have to get him here every day, but we have to.
0: Yeah.
1: I asked him how the weekend was. He said it was great. I was going to text you guys about Wildy. 300 plus tickets sold, mostly Courtney Show folks. They were great. Shared so many nice things about you / the show. Even had people in Cape and Springfield who mentioned TCS.
2: Oh, really?
0: Oh, that's
1: which is
0: great.
1: Very nice.
2: Cape is not surprising, but Springfield is.
1: Yeah, sure is. Anyway, he said it was great. I think they are counting this a big win. For their
2: so they broke even.
1: Yay! Their break even
2: broke
1: tour.
2: Even, everybody. Nobody's getting rich tour.
1: What did you do last evening?
0: Well, I mentioned it off air. I forgot to tell you guys on the show that we lost part of a tree over the weekend. So we only have one tree left. And
2: is it on a hill?
0: It is, yeah. It's on a downhill in our backyard. And it was starting to, we noticed that there were parts of it that were not growing leaves anymore. So it was starting to die. But I thought we had more time.
2: And every once in a while, a tree will rebound.
0: Yeah, I was
2: you'd be
0: like,
2: hey, remember that? It's trees coming back.
0: So much of
2: lost
0: it still
2: leaves last
0: looked
2: year.
0: Good
2: mm-hmm.
0: that I was like, we have time. We did not. So I'm sitting there Sunday watching some football, and I hear a thud and look out, and a big chunk of our tree fell
1: just
0: onto our fence. Which our fence held up, which is great.
2: That's crazy.
0: I know.
1: If it was in the woods, you would have never known.
0: That's right.
2: It's true, yeah.
0: It is. It's true. And maybe it didn't fall. And so we had to deal with that yesterday. So Ryan called some of his guy friends, not gal pals, some of his guys over to
1: some
0: help.
1: Some of the bro crew?
0: Yeah, some of the bro crew. They were still there when I got home. They had just finished up chopping it all down, and they took the whole tree down.
1: Oh, they wow. did?
0: Yeah.
2: There How was, manly.
1: Did we deal with the stump, too?
0: No, not the stump yet. But there was a lot of it that was in our...
1: You know, a lot of people think when they get bid on tree removal, that's also stump.
0: Oh, it's not.
2: Oh, no, that's a whole other machine.
0: It's a whole
1: and
0: thing.
1: People, I see people complain. They really should be more clear about it.
0: Yeah.
1: Because they think, well, that's a big amount of money, but it's not. It's not the stump.
2: I just live with the stump.
1: Do you?
2: Mm-hmm.
0: This stump might remain in remembrance.
2: Yeah, there's things you can do too. You can kind of, it's a trick to burn them.
1: We have a neighbor that did a really weird thing, and I just don't understand it. Maybe it's some religious thing, I'm not sure. But they cut their tree in half in the front yard, and now they have painted it white.
0: Oh, the whole thing?
1: Yeah, but it's cut in half. It's like they sheared the top of it off.
0: That's weird. How's the HOA okay with that?
1: I don't know. But it's
2: they're probably like, religion. They're like, okay, we're not going
1: to. I would like to know more about it, but I'm lazy.
0: Yeah,
1: so.
0: No, that's a weird thing.
1: I know. I think they think it's decorative.
0: Maybe.
2: I don't think it is.
1: It's not.
0: Well, there's still a lot of tree remnants around, but there was a lot of it that had fallen into our neighbor's yard. So we had to get, you know, Beck and Ryan had to get all of that taken care of.
1: No, that's nice of you.
0: Last night. And so they did that. And I did not think to prepare the twins for the tree situation.
2: Oh, the loss of the tree? Was it emotional?
0: Quite emotional.
1: Really?
0: Yes. Jenna was devastated. She's like, that was our only tree. And now it's gone. She was so upset about the tree. But she noticed it. She went upstairs. Her bedroom looks over the backyard, and she went upstairs for something and came down. The tree! Our tree's gone! Like,
1: oh, well, that's sweet.
0: And then John
1: tree
0: came home.
1: Tree law.
0: John came home, and he was upset, too.
1: He was?
0: He's like, the tree's gone!
1: What?
0: They both went outside.
2: That's what happens when you read them the Lorax.
0: And, yeah.
1: I was thinking, because they climbed it all the time, because we did have a tree in our front yard that I was in

0: climbing all the time when I was a kid.
1: My grandma and grandpa had a cypress tree that they cut down, and I was very upset about it. A cypress, I don't know if you know, familiar with that tree, but it's just like branch.
0: That's
1: branch,
0: ours,
1: branch,
0: ours
1: branch,
0: was. Branch. Yeah, and, you, and it was like...
1: It's like monkey bars. It's the easiest thing to climb. And any moron can climb that.
0: And you're hidden inside of it. It's like a fortress.
1: Yeah. Uh-huh. You can
0: climb
1: up in there.
0: There's a lot of sap.
2: Oh.
0: I remember it was real sappy.
1: I bet that was a cypress tree, too.
0: It wasn't. I wasn't...
1: It doesn't really have leaves. It has kind of like...
0: It has fur.
1: Ferny looking.
0: Yeah.
1: And they kind of stick together when they fall.
0: Yes, that's it.
1: They're the best climbing trees.
0: It's where the locusts were, yeah. I remember.
1: Even if
0: the
1: you
0: shells.
1: Fall in a cypress tree, like, I think it would catch you. There's so many limbs. It'd be like, and then you'd be like,
0: it's totally the same tree.
1: Yeah.
0: And underneath, there's like needles.
2: Uh-huh.
0: On the ground.
1: It's kind of needly.
0: Yeah.
1: They're these little, like, balls that have, like, sap all over
0: I'd have to ask my mom.
1: Yeah.
0: But, man, I was in that.
1: Sounds similar.
0: I was in that tree a lot.
2: Yeah.
1: I was bummed when they cut it down. Then they put, like, some dumb crab apple or something. This is a pain in the butt.
0: So they were really emotional about
2: they
0: it.
2: Were very upset.
0: Well, you're going to have to get a tree. You're going to have to plant a tree.
2: I don't know. I mean, I guess so.
0: What is it, outside of the fence?
2: No, it's inside the fence.
0: Oh. Man, you know what tree I love? I just don't have the property for it.
2: What?
0: I love a weeping willow tree.
2: Oh, yeah.
0: They just get, depending, they get enormous. I don't have the room for it. But, man, That's a beautiful tree to have if you have the room.
2: Oh, mm-hmm. Yeah, it is. Yeah, we just don't have any trees now. It's
0: well,
2: very sad.
0: Are you gonna do anything about it or no?
2: Probably not.
0: Huh.
2: It's just gonna be empty.
0: Really?
2: Probably. We're not really, you know, big...
0: Arborists.
2: We're not going
0: to. Yeah, there's
2: grow
0: bigger
2: anything.
0: Fish to fry, is what you're saying.
2: Yeah,
0: I got it.
2: Always,
0: I got it.
2: Always.
0: So you had to console them. Is there swimming happening still at your house?
2: No, Jenna.
0: Yesterday
2: asked,
0: wasn't as beautiful. Today will be the heat day.
2: Jenna asked about swimming yesterday, but the pool has turned on us. The extensive heat.
1: Oh, no swimming. That's what does it.
2: No swimming. And, you know, because we had a time when it got cool in the evening.
1: Mm-hmm.
2: So that really put a damper on the swimming. That feeds the green, and then the heat. Then it got really, really hot, and so Ryan's been playing catch-up trying to get the pool back. And I'm like, at this point, what are we doing? You know, it's closing next week. But I think if we could get it...
1: You don't want to close it green.
2: I know. So he's
1: You don't have
2: still
1: to used to be
2: it.
1: In the pool game.
2: I know.
1: What I used to tell people is, you got to swim in your pool.
2: Yes.
1: that filter only does so much.
2: I know. I
1: but
2: think
1: it's not
2: might.
1: Turning over all that water. But when you swim, you move all the water around and it gets to your filter. And
2: I've heard this lecture.
1: Cleans it out.
2: From Ryan. I think they might swim today, even though it's a little green.
0: Yeah.
1: They're fine. Chuck them in.
0: They'll be fine.
2: I know. I didn't want to deal with it last night.
1: Just tell them it's the blood from the tree. They're swimming in a sacrifice.
0: Or it's tears because you had to swim.
1: It was the tears from the tree
2: and the pool.
1: As it was dying.
0: All right, well, we should get on with it. We have a lot to do today. Hollywood Outsider, we mentioned, it's going to be stacked because of not only the Emmys, but also Taylor Swift is heavily featured in Hollywood Outsider for the Emmys and for the game last night. But also tickets to give away. Squeeze is coming to town. Did you know? Have you heard? Yeah, Adam Ant, Haircut 100, all next week. We'll have tickets for that. Then we have tickets for Clue. On stage at the Fabulous Fox Theater. That's in the 8 o'clock hour. And then 9, Yacht Rock Review. You can join us next Thursday for Thursday Night Delight with the band Yacht Rock Review. They are incredible. Go listen to some of their music on YouTube. I mean, they are incredible musicians. It's going to be a great show at Chesterfield Amphitheater, and we would love for you to join us. You can either win them or buy tickets. They are very affordable. And hang out with us next Thursday night. Tuesday Tidbits will be happening today as well. We also have a special guest coming in, Chef Liz from Tenacious Eats. They're doing something cool with Death Becomes Her. So if you've never seen the movie, they're going to have an opportunity for you to see the movie and win some Fox Theater prizes as well. We'll talk to her all about that and what Tenacious Eats is. If you've never been to one of their Tenacious Eats features. It is so much fun. I highly recommend. But we'll be talking to her in the 9 o'clock hour about that. 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
1: We'll talk about the Emmy Awards and the Hollywood Outsider coming up after Mariah Carey. 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
20: Widow's Bane.
1: All right, that's that. Moving on.
21: Wow.
1: Oh, is there more? Oh, there's more. But yeah, those are the big winners for the night. Widow's Bay?
10: Killed it.
1: Yeah, seemed to do really well.
10: I loved it so much.
21: I watched Windows Bay.
10: There wasn't a lot to me, comedy-wise.
1: It's all about bay windows.
10: Comedy-wise, there wasn't a ton of competition. It was the clear, to me, the best show out of all of them. I was happy Ray Seahorn won. Because she had a stacked...
1: Yes.
21: Oh, I didn't even hear that.
10: Yeah. To me...
1: You mean to play it again? All right, hold on.
10: She was the obvious winner because she had the most acting to do.
21: Yeah.
1: Oh, my gosh.
10: She was totally alone. And I do have a funny thing. Have you ever seen that meme, or just the post, of the girl that's at a party? She posted, like, TBT to Halloween when I dressed as Babadook, but my... At my friend's house, they had more of a grown-ups drinking wine vibe. And it's her just sitting in the background of this party. And it wasn't a costume party.
21: Oh, my God.
10: That is Kay Dipple, the writer and creator of Widow's Bay, who was on Parks and Rec as well.
21: It's
10: It is one of my favorite pictures.
1: Dresses the Babadook.
10: It is so. She's just sitting there. Everybody's just regular.
1: In costume.
10: No.
1: She's in like this
10: white face.
1: Really bizarre costume.
10: Oh my gosh.
1: I put up Mariska's opening.
10: I love TV screens.
1: Yes, on the blog for everyone to enjoy.
10: She was good on every other part that she did. There was another song and dance that I don't understand that.
1: What did you think about the Buffy?
10: She went after
1: Sarah Michelle Gellar.
10: She went after who was it that shot it down or canceled it?
1: It started in one spot and then it moved somewhere else turned it down. I don't even remember.
10: And she said it was dead. She found somebody to do the writing for it. They were thrilled about the direction and she really took it to whoever. Like, we'll never find out if Buffy and Angel got back together.
1: Yeah, you'll never know.
10: But I think, honestly, if this is something that already exists, let's get somebody involved that can make it happen.
1: Yeah, find a place for it. Taylor Swift did make a cameo at the Emmys last night, but not in person, in a pre-recorded, like a Law and Order segment.
10: It was funny.
1: It was funny. I thought she acted well.
10: She did great. I thought she was very convincing.
1: Yeah, it cracked me up. So that's up on the blog, too. Let's see. Allison Janney and Jean Smart both won their 8th career Emmy.
21: Wow.
1: So that puts them in a 4-way tie for the all-time record for the most acting wins. Julia Louis-Dreyfus is one. Can you name the 4th?
10: Can I name the 4th?
1: I don't think you'll get there.
10: You don't?
1: But I thought you would get Julia Louis-Dreyfus.
10: Because she won for New Adventures of Old Christine, even.
1: Really?
21: Did?
10: Yeah, I think so.
21: Wow.
1: My dad liked that show.
10: I did, too. It's on when I wake up in the middle
1: I've
10: of the night sometimes.
21: Yeah, I watched it when I was up in the middle of the night with one of the boys when they were born.
10: It's always on some channel that apparently I have on when I go to sleep.
21: Yep. I can't think of anybody.
10: Is it... Man, I kid. There's no way.
1: Cloris Leachman.
10: Leachman.
1: I know. Isn't that weird? That must be from several different shows, you think?
10: I wonder if she won for that Raising Hope. She was great in that. She won a bunch of guest performances as well, because she was in that Office episode.
21: Oh,
1: back in the day, wasn't she
10: on Mary Tyler Moore.
1: Yeah.
10: She was mean.
1: It was like that or Rhoda or something, one of those shows.
10: Yeah.
1: Michael J. Fox received the Bob Hope Humanitarian Award. He spoke. I put that video up on the blog if you want to see that. Sally Field came out and honored Dolly Parton. That video is on the blog. And then Reba came out and performed one of Dolly's songs.
10: Yeah, she sounded great.
1: And then the In Memoriam segment, Macaulay Culkin, Annie Murphy, and Dan Levy all came out to honor their mom, Catherine O'Hara. Aww.
10: It was so sweet.
1: Different eras of Catherine.
10: Dan's was the best. He was like, you know, because, you know, he wrote this show. He was like, you always say yes to getting notes from Catherine O'Hara.
1: Oh, yeah,
10: because
1: sure.
10: Her ideas are always going to be better than anything you could have come up with.
1: Oh, I bet. And then Noah Kahan performed. He did Simon and Garfunkel's Bridge Over Troubled Water. There were some snubs, probably the biggest. Chuck Norris wasn't included in that. He did a ton of TV. Yeah.
10: Ton.
1: Like,
10: Walker?
1: I get it. A lot of times it's movie stars that when they pass away, they don't put them in. And you're like, oh, well, they didn't do a lot of TV. But, like, he did a bunch of TV shows.
10: A lot.
1: Which seems weird. Patrick Muldoon also left
10: out. Oh, that's a bummer. What about
1: that Nicholas Brendan was not included?
10: I noticed that, too, last night because they showed Anthony Head from Buffy. But they did not show him.
1: No. Nope. And then also that Davy Chase, the she was a young girl actress that passed away.
10: Oh, that just, yeah.
1: But she, yeah.
10: Because they had.
1: She was in movies, I thought.
10: Because they even.
1: Show a TV show?
10: They even had Bob Mackie. And that, we just got word of that yesterday.
21: Yeah.
10: But Bob Mackie, the designer that famously created all of Cher's outfits and a lot for Carol Burnett.
1: Yeah, he did the dress.
10: He did the dress.
21: Yes,
1: with the curtain rod through it. Jacqueline Smith, Kate Jackson, and Cheryl Ladd all reunited to celebrate the 50th anniversary of Charlie's Angels. I've got their appearance up on the blog as well. And then one of the, you know, the red carpet stuff that you see, some interesting looks. That Megan Stalter, did you see her?
10: Yes.
1: She was dressed as an Emmy.
10: I saw her on the red carpet with Paul Downs.
1: Yes.
10: Who is the creator of Hacks.
1: Like, she's all gold and holding the giant
10: ball. They're like some kind of weird comedy team. They're always together. They actually make me laugh.
1: Yeah, they are funny.
10: They are. I mean, they're off the wall bizarre. But I don't mind it. The red carpet's so stiff anyway.
1: Yeah.
21: That's very funny.
1: And then Shailene Woodley, she was nominated. Did she win?
10: She won last weekend. Uh-huh. Or the weekend before when they gave out. She had best guest appearance.
1: Guest appearance. That's
10: she had already. Who were we talking about? Have time. I mean, honestly, I told you guys they were flying through those categories.
1: And they still didn't get it
10: all done. Well, they got it all done. But at 10, it's 3 hours long.
1: Well, she was there and her look on the red carpet.
10: Looks like somebody went into their mom's closet and is playing dress up.
1: She looked like. Clark Griswold in Christmas Vacation
10: when he's
1: stuck up
10: the
1: in the attic.
10: On, yes. And he's got the head.
1: I put that picture up on the blog if you want to check it out. And then really the best, what I saw, and I didn't get to see much of it.
10: The best.
1: But John Mulaney.
10: Is the best thing you will see today.
1: He was a presenter and oh my God.
10: Listen, it is worth, they censored him during it because he says something about DJ Khaled, some line from DJ Khaled.
1: So what we have up on the blog is, I believe,
10: it's not uncensored.
1: Yeah, just so you know,
10: it is worth your 3.5 minutes.
21: Holy, I'm gonna have to watch
1: how it was funny.
10: It just shows you how funny he is.
1: He's very great funny. In that context too. Throw him up in front of Hollywood, and he just,
10: oh my gosh, it is bizarre. And how does a brain come up with what he did?
1: I don't even know.
10: It's so so funny. You know, lately he's been showing up on my feed. For that bit he does, it's him doing stand-up, but he's talking about being at the Palmer House Hotel in Chicago, and he's like, you know, the big ballroom. And he's like, it's actually where The Fugitive was filmed at the very end. And then he goes back to tell the story again, and he keeps going back to The Fugitive and just tells the whole he's like, it's when, you know, Harrison Ford comes in, and he's like, you switch the samples. He does the whole back and forth, and it is a winner. I'll post that too.
1: Some of the rest of the winners. DTF St. Louis picked up some hardware. They got Best Limited or Anthology Series. I know it wasn't shot here, but like, you know, we have a little
10: and
1: ownership
10: Linda Cardellini
1: over.
10: Won.
1: Yeah, Linda Cardellini and David Harbour both won. Best Supporting Actor and Actress. So that was exciting. And then I've got the full list of winners up on the blog. Stephen Colbert did win Best Variety Series, The Late Show with Stephen Colbert, the show that's no longer on the air, because him and Kimmel were kind of going back and forth. And
10: it was really sweet. And all of his writers were up there, and he said that, you know, they were available for work.
1: Oh, yeah, sure.
10: And he said also that they were, a lot of them were on the writing staff for the Emmys last night.
1: Oh, well, that makes sense.
10: Who came up with that song?
1: Yeah.
21: Hopefully not them.
1: Hopefully none of them take credit for that. In other news, Sydney Sweeney's nude sports betting ad for that Novig has lost her over 200,000 followers on Instagram. She has 25.7 million followers. She's going to be fine.
10: Can you imagine what her inbox, her DMs look like?
1: Oh my.
10: I'm disgusted just thinking about it.
1: Offensive.
21: Gross.
1: Martha Stewart's thinking about releasing her nudes. That's all she said.
10: Oh my God, what is going on?
1: We don't know if these are new nudes. Are they back from her modeling days? I have no clue. She's just saying she's thinking about releasing her nudes. So get ready, world.
21: Oh my.
1: Hayden Panettiere reportedly took an oxycodone pill laced with fentanyl the morning that she died. Her neighbors have kind of weighed in Los Angeles. They say they saw a shady looking dude drop off a bag with her boyfriend's name, Brian, on it a week before her passing. But they're still investigating, trying to figure out what happened there. And then Ella Langley's Choosin' Texas has officially tied Mariah Carey's All I Want for Christmas Is You for the longest leading song on the Billboard Hot 100, 22 weeks.
21: Wow.
1: So we'll see what happens next week. I'm Brando, your Hollywood Outsider.
10: All right, I found that John Mulaney thing. Not the thing he did last night, but the fugitive thing, because I want you guys to hear it. Are you ready?
21: Yeah.
5: So I went with my mom as her date to reconnect with Governor Bill Clinton. We walked into the ballroom. It was a big hotel ballroom. It was the Palmer House Hilton, big Hilton hotel ballroom. Walked into the ballroom, it was packed with people. It's actually, it's the ballroom from the end of the movie, The Fugitive. Remember? So, that ballroom. So, my mom and I walk in, it's packed with people. The end where Harrison Ford as Dr. Richard Kimball bursts in to confront Dr. Charles Nichols, right? Okay, so, that ballroom. So, my mom and I walk in, it's packed with people. Why does Kimball confront Nichols? Well, I know we all know this, but Kimball, he found out that Nichols, along with Devlin McGregor and Lentz, who's mysteriously died, they had hired Frederick Sykes, the one-armed man, to kill Kimball. Kimball's wife wasn't even the target, I know we all know this, but they were going to kill Kimball because he wasn't going to approve certain liver samples to pass RUD-90. So Kimball finds out about all of this, and of course he's furious, and he bursts in the ballroom, and he goes, "You switch the samples!" And Dr. Nichols is like, "Lady said, gentlemen, my friend Dr. Richard Kimball." What accent did that guy have, by the way? He goes, "You switched the samples and you doctored your research so that you could have Provasic." Anyway, so it's that ballroom. So we walk into that ballroom.
21: Just really.
1: So you can have Provasic. He knows the name of the drug.
10: All of the things. RUD, whatever. So funny. Let's get a look at your traffic. We've got best things coming up in just a few minutes.
1: Got an accident. 6440 westbound at Research Park Circle. It's, I believe, an overturned semi. It's blocking the three right lanes, causing a big backup already this morning. 6455 west. Westbound backed up between Route 3 and the Poplar Street Bridge through the road construction that's going on till October 2nd. Slow traffic, 55 northbound between Richardson Road and 141. 270 northbound, slow between Big Bend and Manchester, and Highway 61 southbound, slow between Route A and Interstate 70.
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10: It's the ultimate whodunit. 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
2: A heat advisory is in effect today with a high of 99 and a low of 73, and cloudy tomorrow with a high of 93. Arch Weather sponsored by...
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2: The Courtney Show. Okay.

0: I feel like we've done this before, but I liked it again. So apparently, I'm staying on brand. So just tell me if we did it before.
1: Okay.
0: From my therapist says, if we're ever in a situation where we're both doing math in our heads, I'm just pretending it's all on you.
1: Oh, yeah. Uh-huh. Absolutely.
0: You should see Nick and I. We look like Ben Stiller and Owen Wilson in, what's the movie?
1: Zoolander.
0: Zoolander, when they're trying to get into the computer. I mean, it is really pathetic. And then what else did I see? I think that's it. Although, I did want to talk about that woman that was in that competition that pooped.
2: Oh, yeah, I've got an update on
0: that. Do you?
1: What?
2: Next outsider.
0: Okay. It is the most vile thing I've ever seen. I saw the pictures over the weekend. It's some competition. I've never even heard of it, but it's like a CrossFit type thing.
2: Yes.
0: But not. And the images just kept popping up in my feed, and she kept competing. Going.
1: Even though she pooped herself?
0: All over, running.
2: Hyrox. Not Hydrox, but very close. Hyrox.
0: Anyway.
2: It's like a German competition, I think.
0: It is the most disgusting thing ever, and I think that she's been banned now.
2: Not that I saw.
0: I saw. She's now been banned.
1: Gross.
2: Really?
0: That's what I've read. I mean, listen.
2: The update I said had...
0: Because she won it, right?
2: She did, and they let her win.
0: Nobody wanted to compete again near her.
2: That's what they're saying. The other competitors stopped.
0: Because there's equipment they have to get on.
2: Yes. And so, the other competitors what's going on? And they didn't really have a rule against her continuing, but then they eventually stopped the competition and pulled up all the flooring and cleaned and everything.
0: Oh. I'm sorry I even brought it up, but if I have to see this nonstop, then you need to know about it.
2: Yeah. I don't have to do my update now. That was pretty much it.
0: Okay.
2: They said, the agency that was in charge of it or whatever, this Hyrox, they just said, we regret that we didn't
0: act quicker. Pull her out of the competition.
2: They didn't say that. They said that we didn't act quicker. We didn't
0: react, take
2: the appropriate steps, but they didn't say she did anything wrong. In the statement.
0: All right. Ugh. Sorry. Sorry to...
2: So that's not a good thing that was seen yesterday, but it was everywhere.
0: No, it was.
2: And it literally was.
0: I saw it over the weekend, too. I can't... And, you know, if you stay too long on a picture, it thinks...
1: They're like, oh, you like this.
2: I know. I went down the rabbit hole on it. I was like, I don't know what I'm going to end up with now in my algorithm, but I got to know what's going on with this Hyrox. And so I did. Bleh. Here's some funnier
0: palette
2: things.
0: Cleanser?
2: Hopefully. This is from Austin Stylish. She said, I really only wanted three things as a kid. One, snacks. Two, to be loved unconditionally. And three, to go inside Oscar the Grouch's trash can.
0: Oh, yeah.
2: I remember I had a book. It was like a Sesame Street book. And it showed,
0: I kind of remember
2: a picture
0: this, too.
2: Of, Oscar's house.
1: Yeah, underneath there.
2: Underneath the... Uh-huh. And it was like, oh my God.
1: Yeah.
2: This is it. I thought we would never know what was going on. I'm like, why are more people talking about this?
1: Too. Yeah, that's...
2: It was incredible.
1: I like that.
2: And then this is from American Wonders. There's a lot of these jokes out there. A lot of them have been done. I've never heard this one before. I love them all. She said, LaCroix... Tastes like when my foot falls asleep.
0: I love them all, too.
1: I do, too. And I love LaCroix.
0: Love them all.
1: They're not wrong.
2: That's funny.
1: This one is from Allie Wins. It says, Netflix got one more price raise before I dust off that VCR.
2: That's about right.
1: And then this one from Kira Sullivan says, when something is advertised as fun for the whole family, I'm like, you have no idea what the members of my family are capable of complaining about.
2: Yeah. No kidding. Uh-huh. Mm-hmm.
0: Those are the best things that we saw. You can see them yourself at The Courtney Show STL, Facebook, Instagram. It'll be on the story for 24 hours. We got to get into some food news and try some samples of some things. That's coming up next on The Courtney Show.
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2: 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So yesterday I went I made a left out of our parking lot and
3: big day.
2: Picked up some things at TJ's.
4: Oh yeah.
2: And last year we tried all the pumpkin spice items for Afton.
3: We did.
2: But I now, when I come into contact with them, I cannot not buy them for her to try if you've never tried these before. And they had a few items. And I will just tell you that I got into one of the boxes last night and tried one of the items. And I don't remember you trying this last year, but there were so many pumpkin things that were tried.
3: A lot.
2: I have no idea.
4: Were they all different pumpkin spice things, or was it one specific type of item?
2: No, all kinds of things.
3: All the things. Okay. You even tried bacon.
2: Yes, and you guys liked it.
3: We did.
2: You enjoyed the bacon.
4: I don't even remember.
2: You were happy.
3: Yes.
2: I remember.
4: I mean, it's bacon.
2: So I bought two things, but I didn't try the other thing, but I did last night in a moment of weakness for something sweet. Tried the pumpkin blondie brownies.
3: Ooh.
2: Dude.
3: Good?
2: They are so good. In my opinion, I think they're a winner.
3: All right.
2: So I brought those, and I brought glazed, tiny, tiny glazed pumpkin pie spice donut holes.
3: Ooh.
4: Yeah, those. I remember those.
2: They're really small. Do you remember either of these?
4: I don't know.
3: Nope.
2: It's not going to be a thing we do all the time, but if you run into some pumpkin spice out there, we will pick it up. And
3: you got into this?
2: I did.
3: How? Did you replace the tape?
2: Well, yeah, I just put the tape back down. I took it from the bottom. Take it from the bottom.
3: Oh, okay.
2: And it just comes off. It doesn't tear.
3: Okay. Sorry, I'm struggling.
2: So while Afton, by the end of this segment, she'll have it open.
4: She'll be in there.
2: And then they can try them. So those are the blondies.
3: There we go.
2: The blondies.
4: Blondie brownie things.
3: Mm, smells so good.
2: Smells like pumpkin, I think.
3: Yeah, it does.
2: Today,
3: some might say.
2: Today is a bunch of national days. We've got double. This is the weirdest thing, because Friday is National Cheeseburger Day. Cheeseburger Day, and there are all kinds of burger specials on Friday. And then today is National Double Cheesy Bee Days.
3: We gotta have a separate day for the
2: double. It's dumb, but I looked online, and I don't see a bunch of deals for today, but Friday, every burger place is doing something.
3: Really?
2: I'll talk about that more on Friday, but it's also National Cheese Toast Day.
3: Cheese toast.
2: So I looked up cheese toast.
4: What the hell is that?
2: On September 15th, National Cheese Toast Day savors the cheesy goodness of this classic dish.
3: It's like garlic bread?
2: Cheese and toast go well together. A little butter helps everything meld nicely. But cheese toast serves up a satisfying snack. It sounds like grilled cheese.
3: Grilled cheese?
4: Sounds like what they called it in like Ohio or something.
2: It may surprise many to know the treat. Is it a treat? Is it a sandwich? What is this?
4: Maybe it's grilled cheese minus the top piece of bread.
3: Open face?
4: Mm-hmm.
2: I don't know. I'm looking at a picture. I can't tell what that picture is. But I have the person that invented it. Do you want to know about that?
3: Sure.
4: That doesn't get closer to the answer. By the way, I know that you like these blondies.
2: You probably don't.
4: No, I said I know that you did.
2: Yeah.
4: Because they got nuts in them.
2: Oh, you don't like nuts in your...
3: But these are not offensive. They're chopped up to a point to where...
2: It's very cheesecakey to me.
3: It's very good.
2: It's very pumpkin cheesecake.
3: It's very good.
4: Yeah, they are good.
2: They're good.
3: Dare I say moist.
2: They are very...
4: Almost like a cake pop.
2: It is. I think they're spectacular.
3: Also, the little donut is good, too.
2: They are not available where all the pumpkin spices. They were, like, near the dairy on just its own.
3: Mm-hmm. Like so, an end cap?
2: Yeah, but not really an end cap.
3: Oh.
2: More like on a display shelf, like a display thing. I don't know. Trader Joe's, the pumpkin, what is it called again? Pumpkin spice.
3: Blondie.
2: Very good. Very good, and you like the donuts, too.
3: Mm-hmm.
2: Anyway, a guy the guy that created it, his name is Del Johnson, this cheese toast. He opened his first Sizzler in 1958, and it was an instant success. I don't know what it is. The best cheeses and bread served up as an appetizer with soup or the main course. Cheese toast pairs well with many dishes.
4: It is. It's open-faced grilled cheese. Okay.
3: That's not a thing.
2: Well, according to the national day calendar, it is. And it is also, and I bring this up for my people like me that wanted to, you knew you weren't supposed to be drinking any alcohol when you were young, but you saw the green bottle of creme de menthe and thought, that feels like something I should taste.
3: Uh-huh.
2: And you did, and it was bad.
3: Ugh.
2: It's cream. It's National Creme de Menthe Day, too.
4: The variations of the cheese, whatever it is called.
3: Cheese toast.
4: Grilled cheese, which, duh. And then also something called the Welsh rarebit.
2: I've heard that those words before, but I always thought it was some kind of meat.
3: Me too.
4: They say it's a more advanced British version, featuring a savory cheese sauce made with ale and mustard poured over toast before broiling.
2: Like fondue-ish, but not because they broil it.
3: I thought for sure it was meat.
2: Didn't you?
3: Yes.
4: It looks a little like the cheese sauce that they use for horseshoes. The horseshoe, the Central Illinois.
2: Huh. It's like delicatessen. Sounds like a beer cheese, too. I heard ale.
4: Yeah, it's that type of cheese.
2: Anybody serving up any of this in any place around here? I'm curious.
4: Yeah, where can I get a Welsh rarebit?
2: Because I'm not going to make it myself. If I have it for the first time, I want somebody that knows more about it than me.
3: Yeah, good call.
4: We need a good British food restaurant. We need more boiled meats in our life.
2: It sounds like something Growlers would have had back in the day. Do you remember that place? They had the Scotch eggs. Had you ever had those?
4: No, I never had that.
2: Those deep-fried, hard-boiled egg number?
4: I think I had a beer there.
3: Katie the librarian says Schlafly has a Welsh rarebit.
2: Ah, delicious. That makes sense.
3: It does.
2: Because there's ale involved.
4: Mm-hmm. Mm-hmm.
2: Okay. Put it on the many things I'm supposed to do that I haven't done any of. People are making, they just did all these stats on people dining out. And people are now, more than ever, making restaurant reservations to eat alone. More and more, it's up 22%, according to Restaurant Trends, over the previous year. I don't know. Because I think there's nothing wrong with eating by yourself. They've just seen more and more people are going out to dinner by themselves and not feeling weird about it. I don't dine on my own, but I don't have a problem with it.
4: I don't love it. I've had to do it, you know, if I traveled for work or
2: if
4: something.
2: If you travel for work, you have no choice.
3: Yeah.
2: I think I would always eat at the bar if that was available.
3: That's what I would do.
2: That way I could watch the TV. But I would. Not because I want to make friends with people. I do not want that. But it feels more of a community at a bar.
4: Yeah.
2: And being on your own at a bar is not a big deal.
4: It's fine. There's just something inherently depressing about it. I will say that.
2: Oh, when you've done it before?
4: Yeah.
2: Makes you feel sad?
4: You know, it's fine.
3: I hate it.
4: But yeah, it's not my favorite thing.
2: Oh, well, anyway, so that's up 22%. But also, in general, making reservations for dinner on a Tuesday is up 15%. It's the largest increase of any day of the week. And as far as tipping goes, the average report on tipping, the average restaurant tip, according to this report, was 19.2%, which is on par with the previous year.
4: That's pretty good.
2: Yeah.
4: Right?
2: I think it is too.
3: Yeah.
2: Now, quick service restaurants, not as high. It's flat from year to year, 15.8%. And then overall, tipping is the highest in what area of the U.S.? Like,
4: California.
2: Not state.
4: Oh.
3: Midwest. Yeah, go Midwest.
2: The lowest in California and Washington.
4: Absolutely right.
3: Those jerks.
2: Mm-hmm. And then one more story that somebody sent me this yesterday. I don't have a name. I'm sorry, but they sent me a picture. Thomas Coffee. I'm a big fan of Thomas Coffee. It's a local coffee company.
4: Yeah.
2: Sometimes they have good deals. I like some Thomas Coffee. They have two new flavors that I...
4: They have flavors? I thought they just had, like, the flavor.
2: Yeah, no, they have a bunch of different kinds of coffees, but they have teamed up to make two very St. Louis flavors. One...
4: Toasted ravioli coffee.
2: No.
3: It's got to be gooey butter
2: cakes. Gooey butter cakes one, which does not sound delicious to me.

0: down a couple
1: just
0: to look.
1: Saunter around the store every now and again.
0: That is your food court, and it is sponsored by Schnucks. We give a big thumbs up
2: big
0: to
2: thumbs
0: both.
2: Up.
1: Yeah, yep. More so for me, the blondie than the donut hole.
0: I think the blondie is.
2: It's really good.
0: Chef's kiss.
1: Mm-hmm.
0: It's. Those things are easy to take down.
2: Yeah.
0: I mean, they are good. Schnucks, friendliest stores in town.
1: 6440 westbound at Research Park Circle. Guess still got an accident there. It's an overturned semi blocking the 3 right lane, so traffic is just a mess there. Martin Luther King Bridge eastbound closed again this morning due to bridge maintenance. They're supposed to reopen at 5 o'clock this evening. 6455 westbound. Repair work there causing a backup between Route 3 and the Poplar Street Bridge. Your stop and go. 6440 eastbound between Route K and Research Park Circle due to that crash in the westbound lanes. We talked about the overturned semi. Your stop and go, Highway 61 southbound between Route A and Interstate 70, 55 northbound, slow between Richardson Road and 141, 64 westbound, slow at Baugh Avenue, 270 northbound, slow between Tesson Ferry and Manchester, and 70 eastbound, slow between Route K and T.R. Hughes.
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1: Squeeze, Adamant, and Haircut 100 are all coming to St. Louis next Friday night. They're going to be at St. Louis Music Park. 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You just guess who you think is going to win. 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That's next Friday night at St. Louis Music Park. So call now. Good luck. We've got Throwback Live coming up after Tom Petty. It's the Courtney Show on the Arch.

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4: 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Afton's playing for Amanda from St. Charles. Brando's got Billy from Wood River. And I'll be playing for Dawn from Hillsboro. The winner all week long wins a pair of tickets to see a great group of bands from the 80s. You get to see Squeeze. You get to see Haircut 100 and Adam Ant. And they're all going to be at St. Louis Music Park. Is that correct?
5: Yeah. Mm-hmm.
6: Yep.
4: Next Saturday night. Is that right?
6: Next Friday. Friday.
5: Yeah.
4: Next Friday
6: so
4: night.
6: Close.
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4: Next Friday night, Squeeze, Haircut 100, Adam Ant at St. Louis Music Park.
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8: We're
7: doing
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7: Good. Yeah?
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7: 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I ask questions. These guys answer, win prizes for their listeners. They make these noises. Afton, Courtney, and Brando. Here we go. Clip number one. 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

0: Is it the one that you got fired from?
1: I can not give you a hint.
2: Could have been
0: Extreme.
1: No, it was 97.1 Rock.
3: The Rock.
2: Yeah.
0: Isn't that where you...
1: That's where Marty was.
3: I started that station from my Clayton apartment.
0: Oh, wow.
2: You did?
0: Mm-hmm. No, which one did you get? You got fired when they switched. Extreme.
3: There was a time there were four rock stations. Five.
1: Yeah.
3: In St. Louis.
0: Really?
1: There was.
3: Point, Keishi, The Rock, KSD, and Extreme Radio.
4: Yeah, we call it the Rock Wars.
0: Wow.
3: Old times.
1: It was big.
4: A lot of casualties.
3: Extreme came on against The Point. We got mad, so we put on The Rock against Keishi. And then, by the way, KSD was already playing classic rocks.
1: And
2: KSD was great.
1: Keishi really worried about
3: that's what they bought
1: you were
3: us.
1: Doing, so yeah. They bought it.
3: They bought us and turned it off.
1: Mm-hmm.
2: Wow.
3: Fired a bunch of people. Old times.
2: Man.
3: Good times.
2: Look at us now.
1: I mean, you have to be proud of what you did.
3: That's why I put it in here.
1: Yeah.
3: So I could talk about
4: one
3: it.
4: More little, one more little punch, little jab.
1: Okay. All right, I see what you do.
3: I used to hate Keishi, and now I run the damn thing. Man.
1: Send your complaints to Marty.
2: Today's episode, all just about Marty's legacies.
1: Yeah. Is there any pool supply?
3: Yeah. Is there a box with those commercials? And
0: what should you put in your pool when it's green? I still don't know.
3: Shock.
0: Yeah.
5: Yeah.
0: I would get that wrong.
3: Yeah.
0: I'll decide.
2: Clip number two. Name this movie.
6: Oh, are you from a country where it's okay to stick your fingers all over someone else's food?
7: No, I'm from this country. Wiley.
0: Was it me?
1: Yeah.
0: Oh, okay. Is it 50 First Dates?
2: Yeah.
6: Oh, are you from a country where it's okay to stick your fingers all over someone else's food? Yeah.
7: No, I'm from this country.
0: Fever Pitch?
3: And no, that the Wedding Singer?
1: Yeah.
0: Oh, yeah, of course.
1: That was Drew Barrymore and who was in Fever Pitch?
4: Oh.
2: Drew Barrymore, wasn't it?
4: Oh, Jimmy Fallon.
1: Jimmy Fallon.
0: Jimmy Fallon.
5: Yeah. I refuse to watch that.
1: Me too.
0: Yeah, same.
1: They shot it while they beat us.
3: I was there when they shot that scene.
1: Terrible.
0: Terrible.
5: Oh, how dare they.
2: Ugh. Afton's got one. Nobody else is on the board. Clip number three. Name this advertiser.
8: No one performs better on ice than Brett Hull.
2: Courtney.
1: St. Louis Blues.
8: No one performs better on ice than Brett Hull. And nothing refreshes better on ice than the real cola taste.
1: Hmm.
0: It feels like Dr. Pepper.
5: Oh, was that the end of it?
1: Yeah.
3: Yep.
5: I'm going to say Pepsi.
2: I was looking for Coca-Cola.
4: Tough round.
5: I was thinking RC. I was like, maybe it was RC.
1: Good collapse.
5: Maybe they
2: had
5: that for a while.
2: Only Afton on the board with just 1 point. That brings us to clip number four. Name this backwards song, title, or artist. Afton.
0: Is it Oasis?
2: Yeah.
1: And no one can beat Afton.
5: Yeah, I don't think we can. Is this clip five?
2: You're right. Afton wins.
0: Yay!
3: How about that? Look at this.
4: Yeah!
3: We're very supportive.
1: And congratulations. That's a big win for you, Amanda from St. Charles.
9: Yay, I'm so happy.
10: Oh, there she is.
9: Sorry, thank you. Afton's my girl.
0: Hey.
9: That's the second time now.
0: I do what I can.
1: Way to go. Way to go, Amanda. You have a pair of tickets to see a great show, Squeeze, with Adam Ant, Haircut 100, next Friday night. That is September 25th, St. Louis Music Park. 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
1: Brandos.
2: The biggest victims in the emergence of AI? Guys named Al.
3: According
2: to a new report.
3: It looks like Al.
2: Yeah. They said it's becoming a headache for many Owls out there. And their businesses, you know. Like,
3: oh, Al's Automotive.
2: Yeah, there's a place called Al's Attire in San Francisco. They provide services like tailoring and custom clothing. But apparently some customers think that there's some sort of AI bot involved in what they're doing. And they're not going
3: and
2: to Al's.
3: Al's the kind of guy you want to do business with.
2: Yeah.
4: Yes.
3: And there's usually a big before Al.
4: Yeah.
3: Big Al.
2: Absolutely. Especially if you're in Peoria. The owner says, quote, that little lowercase L can look exactly like a capital I, and my entire human identity depends on one very small line. So it's just that little hook at the bottom, basically. He's like, people don't see it.
3: And or they think they're an AI company of some sort.
2: Yeah, oh no, that's what they do. They think it's all AI. So they say it could mean...
3: Listen, there aren't a lot of AI companies out there right now. Like that
2: not advertising.
3: No.
2: Believe me, there's lots of companies built on AI now.
3: Yes.
2: Who traditionally weren't, but none of them are putting that on their name. They say it could mean less people naming their children Al.
3: Oh no, Owls are going to die off.
2: No, Owls.
4: That's so sad. Hey, you got to go big A, big L.
2: Yeah, I think so.
3: But it looks so...
2: It looks weird.
4: It's aggressive.
2: It's like you're shouting your name all the time. They say the confusion could go other ways, too. In a speech last year, Secretary of Education Linda McMahon misread the abbreviation AI as A1. Like, she talking about steak sauce?
4: They're coming for the steak sauce, too?
3: Might as well just say, you know, pound instead of hashtag.
2: Yeah, exactly. Show your age. A few days ago, California... ran out of license plate numbers.
4: Whoa.
2: It's the first time in over 46 years that they're like, we are out.
3: Do you know your license plate?
4: No.
3: I have no idea.
4: I had a cool one.
3: Couldn't even tell you any of the letters involved.
4: No idea.
3: Any of the numbers.
2: No.
4: I might have surprise. An X in there somewhere.
2: Every time I take a picture of it, like because I have to remember it, I'm always like, so that's what it is, huh?
3: Yeah. Well, no a lot idea. Of times you have to do with that when you're paying for parking online.
2: That and the spot number whenever I take a picture of both
3: no
2: of them.
3: Idea. Because it's nothing fun.
4: No.
2: I used to know, you know, because you get that like bank issued number or whatever, and you just get whatever you get. I used to know my old one. Like, even though it was just numbers and letters. For some reason,
3: it's weird.
2: It's stuck in my brain.
3: I know certain... I cannot, for the life of me, remember my debit card numbers. But I know my checking account numbers without even thinking about it.
4: Wow.
3: And I know Ameren. I know my Ameren...
2: Your ID number?
4: That's wild.
2: That's weird.
3: Well, it's because I pay always by phone.
4: You do?
3: Always.
4: Interesting.
3: How do you pay?
4: Online.
2: Yeah.
3: Oh, it's very easy.
4: So is online.
3: Online's probably easier. But I've been paying by phone for so many years that...
4: You just do it.
2: So it's like my mom going to, like when she pays off a like JCPenney card or something or Macy's card, she always goes to...
3: Oh, she goes there?
2: Like the customer service and would like go there and pay it. I'm like, Mom, you don't have to go. I know, but if I go and then I do this and... So he's like,
4: She wants to shop.
2: This is part of something.
3: And she's
2: else.
3: Like, well, I'm going to be out there anyway.
4: Uh huh.
2: Yeah.
3: So I might
4: There's
3: as well
4: some shopping.
3: Browse.
2: Okay, I got to stop by and make a payment on the card. Like, that's the only way we can do this, huh? We got to actually go to the building that has like a hidden door where the people look genuinely surprised when you walk in. Like, what? Oh, yeah, we do that, don't we? Yeah, come on in.
3: So I guess I'm odd. The phone thing's odd. Never like, even thought
4: it's
3: about
4: like
3: it.
4: Like me with my big screen ordering pizza.
3: I've been doing it so long that I don't even have to know the number because I just put the beginning in and it shows up I know it.
2: Almost all my bills auto pay.
3: Mine too, but Ameren's not one of them.
4: Interesting.
3: Oh, and water.
4: Okay, so utilities. She's not trusting utilities to the internet.
3: No, water I do online.
4: Oh, okay.
3: I do that online, but those are the only two bills I have to pay. That differ.
2: Interesting. Well, anyway, California's running out of license plates, so they're going to have to change the order of numbers, basically. So It was in 1980, they switched to number, three letters, then three numbers. So seven digits altogether. So okay. That automatically, you know, one that they just crank out, that's how it would line up. So the new place will be kind of the reverse. Three numbers, three letters, then a number. So it just kind of flips it over. And then that gives them, they say, at least 40 years of license plates before they have to switch it again.
4: That's crazy.
3: Did you have, you have personalized? We've talked about this before. Was it AF-10?
4: Mm-hmm.
3: Uh-huh. Well, it makes sense. It's perfect.
4: It wasn't
2: AF-LAF-TAF?
4: No, it wasn't.
3: But it was AF, no two Fs?
4: No, that was not available.
3: Uh-huh.
4: So I actually had to get AFFT and then the number 10.
3: So AFT-10.
2: Guys,
4: come on. It was so cool. It was cool.
3: No, I get it. What kind of car were you cruising around in?
4: I had 1995 Ford Escort.
3: Yeah, you did. Red.
2: Did. God, black, you should have let me guess.
4: With a spoiler.
2: You should have let me guess.
4: Why would you guess that? Because it's awesome?
2: I think I would have got Escort.
4: Really?
3: I'm sorry.
4: It had a spoiler, too.
3: I ruined
4: too.
3: It for you.
4: And it was a stick shift, because that's how cool
2: wow,
4: I am.
2: Wow, okay.
3: Oh, well, yeah.
4: Uh-huh. Hey, listen, my sister's license plate was Wiglet.
3: No.
4: It was.
2: Holy cow.
4: Wiglet.
3: Why?
4: I don't know.
2: She should have gotten canceled.
3: I mean, that is a terrible, terrible license plate.
4: Like Piglet. That's
3: I know, rough. But it's still terrible. Was that her nickname?
4: Wiglet?
3: Uh-huh.
2: After that,
4: so.
2: It was.
4: I think so.
2: We called everybody by their license plate. Whatever their
4: really?
2: License plate name was, that
3: yeah.
2: just if it was memorable, that became your nickname.
3: Nick only knows a guy I graduated by from high school with by Tough 44.
2: Yeah. I still call a girl from high school by her license uh-huh. plate name. And everybody knows what I'm talking about.
3: Yep.
2: Like, that was your name. That's still your name. All right. Celebrity birthdays today. I'll give you the celebrity name, their age. You tell me what they're known for. We'll start with a really tough one. Prince Harry. He's 42.
3: Man.
4: Kind of talking about him.
2: Spoiler in the name, huh?
4: Yeah.
2: And then Tommy Lee Jones. He's 80.
3: Is he really?
2: Yeah, I don't like that. And Dan Marino.
4: Oh, my gosh.
2: Is 65. A really funny answer you could put there.
4: Uh-huh.
2: All right, we'll start with Prince Harry.
3: I mean, he's Prince Harry.
4: He's the
3: Prince
4: spare.
2: Harry. He's the spare. You're right. Uh-huh. Is he a spare, though? Because he's, like, walked away from the whole thing.
3: Probably
2: he's
3: not back.
4: Anymore. Yeah, he's but he's going, not yeah, back he's on not his doing, like, royal duties.
2: Royal duty stuff.
3: I don't
4: he's
3: know.
4: Probably not
3: know
4: the spare.
2: Does that take you out of the... I don't know.
4: Well, I don't think it matters anymore
3: he's
4: because...
3: He's fifth in line or something
4: yeah,
3: anyway.
4: Because of Prince George.
2: Oh, right. Yeah, there's a kid involved. So he's extra, extra spare. Tommy Lee Jones.
4: Two-Face.
3: Oh, I, God. The Fugitive.
2: Yeah, you're right. The Fugitive.
4: That was my first exposure to Tommy Lee Jones. Was
2: really?
4: Was Two-Face. Yeah.
2: And then Dan Marino.
3: You're going to do some pet detective joke, aren't you?
2: That's what I would
4: Laces
2: do.
4: Laces out, Dan.
2: Dan Marino should rot in hell.
3: Miami Dolphin.
2: You like a cookie? Look, they're little footballs.
3: QB.
4: Laces out, Dan.
2: Or isotoner gloves. You can do that one, too.
3: Oh,
2: can
3: yeah.
2: you do
3: that?
2: Today is National IT Professionals Day. I used to celebrate that day. I'm out of IT now.
4: Wow.
2: Spirit Halloween stores are known for their pop culture savvy costumes, but even some employees think this year's brain rot costumes go too far. Are you familiar with brain rot?
4: Oh, yeah.
3: What is it?
4: Like 6'7 is brain rot. It's just like stupid internet meme culture that doesn't really mean anything.
2: Yeah. So this one is one of the costumes.
3: I don't mind
2: is,
3: that. I think if it's clever enough, it
4: sure.
3: would be funny.
2: One of the costumes is Ballerina Cappuccina.
4: Yeah.
2: She's part of this Italian brain rot subculture on TikTok, I believe. Her fella, she's married to Cappuccino Assassino.
4: I only know Ballerina Cappuccino.
2: He's a coffee cup with swords for hands.
3: This is dumb.
2: I don't know. Even like the Spirit Halloween people are like, what is going on over
4: is
2: here?
4: Is there a 6'7 costume?
2: I hope so. I
3: don't
2: mean, well, somebody's a 6 and somebody's
4: it's
2: a 7.
4: Be done. It's got to be done.
2: Yeah. You could just put a 6 on a sweatshirt and a 7 on a sweatshirt and you're 6'7.
3: Yeah. Guy Phillips is going to go with that as that this year.
2: Yeah.
4: No, next
2: no,
4: year.
2: No, 10 years from now. I'm 67.
3: He might be.
2: Bridget He's Lynch, older. A scientist who studies the Earth's surface, was walking through this Mid-Peninsula Regional Open Space District Preserve, which is in San Mateo County, when she happened to stumble across a strange-looking rock. It turned out to be a giant tooth from the Ice Age. So she's working in a creek bed on a field survey, not looking for, you know, that kind of stuff. And she was looking for these red-legged frogs, which are in California, and I guess they're threatened. And she spotted this rock, and she's like, that rock looks strange. Pulled it out. It turned out to be a molar from
3: adult
2: Pacific mastodon, which are huge.
3: Did you see it?
4: No.
2: No, it's on the blog if you want to check it out.
3: It's incredible.
4: Oh, I have to see it.
2: What a wild find.
3: What a find.
2: It's like, well, I didn't find any red-legged frogs today, but I did find this giant mastodon tooth.
4: All right. Oh, wow.
3: I mean, that is incredible.
2: Just sitting there in a creek bed.
4: Huge.
2: Isn't that wild? Anyway, check it out on the blog if you wanna. Randos.
0: Randos, randos. Randos, randos.
2: Check traffic. That accident 6440 westbound at Research Park Circle, it's still there. It's an overturned semi. Three right lanes are blocked, causing a big problem this morning. Martin Luther King Bridge eastbound closed again this morning for a bridge maintenance. Got repair work again. 6455 westbound between Route 3 and the Poplar Street Bridge. They've got two lanes closed. It's going to be like that through October 2nd. Sorry. Stop and go traffic. Highway 61 southbound approaching Route A to Interstate 70. 55 northbound, you're slow at Richardson Road, also at Potomac. 64 westbound, slow at Baugh Avenue. 170 southbound, slow at Page. 270 northbound, slow at 55. 270 southbound, slow at Dorset. 6440 eastbound, slow at Long Road, also at Clayton Worson. 6440 westbound, slow at Hampton. 70 eastbound, slow at Lake St. Louis Boulevard, also at Zumbel. 70 westbound, slow after Adelaide. And Highway 30 eastbound, slow between West Watson and 270.
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4: A heat advisory is in effect today with a high of 99 and a low of 73, and cloudy tomorrow with a high of 93. 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
17: this is how I feel
1: about the variety. The Courtney Show.
3: I feel bad because I let you guys down. I teased early in the show that I would tell you my tip that I learned yesterday.
2: Oh, yeah, right. But your taco salad? Is that it?
3: So I made old school 70s taco salad, you know, the kind with the kidney beans, fresh French dressing, you know, burger.
2: I was going to ask that. When you ask Nick to pick up burger, because I know you guys use a lot of turkey, like ground turkey. Does he interpret burger as ground turkey?
3: No. Two totally different things.
2: All right.
3: But he's the one that pointed out my burger and made fun of it.
2: Yes.
3: Anytime I wanted ground beef, I would get some burger.
2: Burger.
3: And he would just repeat it and make fun of me. No, but we did ground turkey with it. Whatever, you know, that recipe that you'd pull out the wicker plates to put your paper plate on. I don't have those. But
4: I wish you did.
3: I know. But anyway, so I needed taco seasoning, even though he could have thrown some made taco seasoning himself. But I was doing the work yesterday before he got home. So I grabbed a packet of Trader Joe's taco seasoning. It was the only one they had. Trader Joe's didn't say anything special about it. And let me tell you, they need a warning on it. It was spicy.
4: Really?
3: It was so hot that even Nick, who doesn't mind heat, was like, uh-oh, this is going to be a problem for you.
2: It was so spicy.
4: There was no indicator
2: at all? I had to be careful with the kids.
3: No.
2: With the taco seasoning mix.
3: It is.
2: I bought some before that I didn't realize was spicy, and then I was like, yeah, this is a little hot for them.
3: It really was. It was too much.
2: Yeah, I wonder why they didn't put
4: like a medium. Or
2: yeah, exactly. Some sort of guide on
3: it. It should have said hot. Even Nick, who does not complain about heat.
4: He thought it was hot.
3: He thought it was hot, but he loved it. He loved it. I did not love it as much. So I tried to put more Greek yogurt in it. Yeah, I'm really trying to mask it. It is hot.
2: And not much you can do to take
3: You cannot
2: spice
3: take
2: out.
3: Heat away. You can't. So I had a big glass of milk. I haven't had a glass of milk. I couldn't tell you the last time.
2: God, what an enjoyable
3: it was.
2: Evening
3: it,
2: you had.
3: It really was enjoyable. It was.
4: I feel like the milk probably added to the 70s vibe.
3: Oh, it's true. That was me in the 70s.
2: Back home.
3: Mm-hmm. No wonder I had such a great night. Mm-hmm. Simpler times, folks. Maybe no snacks around the house, but I didn't have to pay for anything. Okay, so I thought your question of the day today would be fun. I saw this on Threads yesterday with a bunch of different stories, and they made me laugh. Somebody posted, what's the most random thing you've ever won? And I know that we've given out a lot of things. So anybody that's won tickets from us, that's not what we're talking about. They said, competition, raffle, I don't care. I won obscure victories. So there's some funny stories. In 1993, my mom made my brother and I fill out postcards to enter a contest called Walk with the Stars, where you could win the chance to walk 18 holes with a celebrity. It's 1993 in Chicago, so of course the numero uno celebrity everyone wants to win is Michael Jordan. And brother wins. But a week before the golf tournament, sadly, that was the week Michael Jordan's dad was murdered.
2: Oh, no.
3: So enter Charles Barkley, who took over for MJ and was not only a prince to my brother, but he saw me walking in the crowd with my parents and invited me to join.
4: Oh, that's awesome.
3: I mean, you're a kid. Are you kidding me?
2: Man, what a dream.
3: And they sent a picture of that. They put a picture up of it, too. I took my car in to be serviced, and they had a contest going. I was a little high, and they had a big jar full of jelly beans, and you got to guess how many beans were there. I just laughed, pulled a number out of my head, submitted it. A week later, called me and told me I had won a brand new 1971 Superbug. I drove that car for 10 years.
4: What?
2: You won a car?
3: They were giving things away. Bigger things than we. Yeah, a car.
4: That's crazy.
3: I don't have the number of jelly beans, by the way. So that's something you'd never forget.
2: No, never.
3: If anyone had any doubts about magazine contests, I won one back in 2007 to meet the Jonas Brothers. I was shocked when I got the phone call. I still can't believe it was real life, and they also posted a picture.
2: That's
3: little girl
2: wild.
3: With the Jonas Brothers. My sister won tickets on the radio. This is cool. For the two of us to be extras in the movie A League of Their Own. The station sent a charter bus full of contest winners overnight from Toledo to Evansville. We went through makeup, costuming, saw Gina Davis, Tom Hanks, Rosie O'Donnell, Madonna. And you weren't supposed to take photos, but I did snap a few.
2: Man, how great.
4: That's so fun.
3: And then this one from this Ellis Newport. A wet t-shirt contest in college. In all fairness, I was broke. It was Christmas and I needed money. I had to drink a little. Never in my life would I have ever done this, but I needed Christmas money and I've never told anyone.
2: Oh, I like confessions.
3: So I thought that'd be a fun question of the day today. If you want to submit your random cool contest you won, you can text us on the Cheney window and or text line 314-669-4665.

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1: Tuesday tidbits.
2: All right, it's time to teach you a little something. That's why we like to do Tuesday tidbits. I always enjoy hearing what you guys have picked for, just because we're all so different.
3: Mm-hmm.
2: And things that are interesting to me may not be interesting to you, because there's certain things that we hold on to. All right, I saw this, and man, if you're not following, what is it? Is it the dictionary?
3: Oh, Merriam-Webster.
2: Yeah,
3: that's a great follow.
2: It is. They give you so many interesting things, and this is one of them. And I think I've heard this before, but I've forgotten. So thank you for the reminder. Silent movies often featured chase scenes, which were often the most exciting, interesting scenes of movies.
4: Yeah, because they weren't saying much.
2: So cut to the chase came to mean get to the important part.
3: Oh, yeah, that makes sense.
2: Cut to the chase.
4: Yeah, I get that.
2: I really, really liked that. And then I have, now I've lost it. Somebody else go. I have to find my words.
4: Okay, I've got another movie one. After voicing Disney's Bambi as a child, Donnie Dunagan became a U.S. Marine Corps drill instructor during World War II. He never told his colleagues and only spoke publicly about it in 2004.
3: That he was the voice of Bambi. Oh, wow. That's wild.
4: What a weird...
2: Why were you telling everybody?
4: Why would that be a secret?
3: Because that's not very tough if you're in the military.
4: I guess.
2: It's cool.
3: Yeah.
4: But if you're in the military,
3: like,
4: though, and people find out
3: that
4: you're the voice of Bambi...
3: Yeah, they're going to be calling you Bambi.
4: Yeah, and you don't want that.
3: Uh-uh.
4: I get that. But 2004, he didn't say anything until then.
3: That's when he finally felt tough enough.
4: He's like, I gotta come clean. I'm Bambi. And then I got another one. Two engineers in 1957 ran a pair of shower curtains, like basically put two shower curtains together and then ran a heat sealer through them. They were trying to make trendy 3D wallpaper.
2: Oh, really?
4: Yeah, and it didn't work. But what came out was a sheet, basically, that had been heat sealed together that had air bubbles all trapped in it. It was useless as wallpaper. Like, this isn't going to work. But it has now become the most shipped product on Earth.
2: Yeah. What were they doing?
3: Oh, I thought it was like the first laminating.
4: No, it was two clear sheets of plastic, and they were trying to make wallpaper, and then it's like, this doesn't work.
3: The bubbles.
4: But then it had all the trapped air in there. And that
2: like, this can hold... This
3: that
2: can,
3: is so interesting.
4: That became bubble wrap.
2: Mistakes.
4: Yeah, those are always interesting.
3: Yeah, I always like those.
4: That's what I got.
3: Did you find yours?
2: I did. And maybe I just didn't know this, but I had no idea. You know the song, A Boy Named Sue?
3: Yeah.
2: By mm-hmm. Johnny Cash?
4: Yep.
2: It was written by Shel Silverstein.
4: Yeah, he wrote a few of Johnny Cash's songs.
3: He had no idea.
2: The recording of that performance was Johnny Cash's biggest hit on Billboard's Hot 100. It spent 3 weeks at number two. He was already an author at this time, known for, you know, obviously The Giving Tree. I'm sure you guys have mm-hmm. read that to your kids.
4: Mm-hmm.
2: Though he was also a working songwriter, Johnny Cash had already recorded one of his songs called Boa Constrictor and Everybody Loves a Nut. The song was written by Shel, who was allegedly inspired by Sue Kerr Hicks, a Tennessee judge, and appeared on his 1969 album, A Boy Named Sue, and his other country songs.
4: I always assume that he wrote that, the Death Row song that he does. I don't remember what it's called, but it's like 10 minutes to go, 9 minutes to go. He's counting down to when he's going to be executed. It just sounds like a Shel Silverstein.
2: Well, what's it called?
4: I don't remember, but it's...
2: Let me look.
4: It's probably like something left to go or minutes left to go or...
3: I had no idea that Shel Silverstein wrote any songs.
4: Yeah, I knew he did. I just always assumed that was one of his songs too, because it just sounds like a Shel Silverstein.
2: How do those two get together?
3: That seems like an odd pairing.
2: I don't know what other songs he fancied himself. Maybe that's what he wanted to do, and he's just a writer.
3: Yeah.
4: Okay, it's called 25 Minutes to Go.
3: Did he write it?
4: Where's Johnny Cash? I'm still looking here.
2: All right, you go.
3: Okay.
0: After. Yeah, it is written by Shel Silverstein.
2: Is that it?
0: You hear it, you're like, this is a Shel Silverstein. Really? But it's a very dark subject. The guy's on death row.
3: Yeah.
2: It goes with Johnny Cash's whole
0: prison thing. Mm-hmm. Have you ever gotten a good look at Shel Silverstein in the back of the book?
3: Yeah.
0: He looks like one of Johnny Cash's pals.
2: Does he?
0: He looks like a real problem.
2: And he wrote that sweet book.
3: I know. I think this is funny because it's a conspiracy theory, which I think can be entertaining, but it's not just for the internet sleuths. They had them back in the day as well. The 29th president of the United States, Warren G. Harding, was elected in 1920 and he died in 1923, only 2 years into his term. Conspiracy theories surrounded his wife, Florence Harding. People said that they thought she poisoned him out of revenge for his extramarital affairs, especially since she refused to have an autopsy done.
0: Oh, really?
3: But turns out it was just rumors. He died of a heart attack, but it was this big scandal.
2: Was there an autopsy done?
3: I don't know. Not. I guess so.
2: Poisoning. Was he the big one?
3: That was Taft.
2: No, that was Taft.
3: Poor Taft. He's only remembered for not being able to fill the bathtub.
2: He had to get a toilet made.

0: named Titan that sinks after hitting an iceberg in the North Atlantic. And also, just like in the 1912 sinking of the Titanic, the Titan didn't have enough lifeboats for all of its passengers.
1: Really?
2: But did Rose make it in his book?
0: There was... Well, in this book, was there's room enough for room Jack? On the door. Yeah, they both got on the door and everything was fine.
3: That always reminds me of the Dennis the Menace thing.
0: What's the Dennis the Menace thing?
3: How there were two people writing a comic with the same kind of person in England and in the U.S.
0: Yes. Really?
3: At the same time.
1: Oh, well, yeah, so bizarre.
3: Look it up. It's really interesting.
0: That's weird.
3: All right, those are our Tuesday tidbits for the day. And still to come on the show, we have tickets to give away for Yacht Rock Review and, of course, tickets to Clue at the Fabulous Fox Theater.
2: Let's check traffic. 6440 westbound at Research Park Circle. Still dealing with that overturned semi that happened early this morning, blocking the three right lanes, causing a big backup. Martin Luther King Bridge eastbound, that's closed for bridge maintenance till 5 o'clock this evening. Watch out for an accident. 170 southbound before Frost. It's blocking the two left lanes. Repair work happening also once again today. 6455 westbound between Route 3 and the Poplar Street Bridge going on till October. Stop and go traffic. 70 westbound between Union and Lucas and Hunt. Slow traffic. 55 northbound between Potomac and 44. 64 westbound slow at Baugh Avenue. 170 southbound slow at Olive. 270 northbound slow at Tesson Ferry. 270 southbound slow between Dorset and 6440. 6440 eastbound slow at Long Road, also at Clayton Warson. 6440 westbound slow at Hampton. 70 eastbound slow at Hochul Parkway, also at Bryan Road. And 70 eastbound slow between Highway 94 and 141.
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1: 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Oprah Winfrey was inspired by U2 for her next venture, headlining the Las Vegas Sphere next year. She's going to debut 4 2-hour shows called Aha for 1 weekend only from April 2nd to the 4th.
2: Boring. I mean, what a wasted use of the Sphere.
1: Well, she wants to show all sorts of stuff to help, like, do, like, through the storytelling. So she said it's described as a journey of light, sound, music, storytelling, nature, and shared humanity. She says, quote, Aha is a dream that came to me as I sat in awe at the opening night of U2 opening night, mesmerized by the possibilities of how the space could be used as a tool for creating greater awareness and understanding of ourselves. You can see her talk about it on the blog.
3: Thrilling. If you're interested.
1: Stagecoach, which first of all is not a user platform to broadcast in a Zoom style atmosphere during COVID.
2: What is that called?
1: I have no clue.
3: It's not Stagecoach?
1: No, but we sure called it Stagecoach. It's a big concert thing that happens in California. It's mainly country artists, but they just announced next year's lineup. So it's Riley Green and Zach Top. Garth Brooks is headlining. Like Willie Nelson's there, but like Journey and Kelly Clarkson are there too. And the reason I mentioned this, get ready, Marty. The reunion
3: of Florida Georgia Line.
1: We've been hinting towards its eventuality. It is happening. They will reunite for Stagecoach April 23rd to the 25th in Indio, California. That's next year.
3: Big day.
1: Big news. Huge.
3: You think Nelly will go over there?
1: Oh, I mean, I would hope so. Somebody asked the internet, what TV show got canceled on a massive cliffhanger that still frustrates you to this day? I thought you would have lots of thoughts.
2: Well,
3: I know from 30 Rock, they talk about Night Court.
1: Oh, really? It's not on the list.
2: Quantum Leap.
1: Quantum Leap is number 4. This is Ranker.
2: And so. I'd say both Quantum Leaps.
3: Really?
2: The one with Bakula and the reboot.
1: Oh, and that one just ended too?
2: It just ended and I'm still upset about it. Also upset about this show, Stumptown. It didn't really end on a cliffhanger, but it never, COVID happened and all that. And it was such a good show.
3: Never got resolved.
2: Well, there was just so much you could do with it. It was Kobe Smulders.
3: Not Colby Smutters.
2: No. And it was a great character, but I don't know. OA.
1: The OA. That's on here. Number 9 on the list.
2: It's a great sci-fi show. It is the most... It is so original and great. There's so much more you can do with it.
1: Yeah, it says, I've never been so invested in a story. It was unique, unpredictable, and exciting.
2: La Brea on there?
1: La Brea
2: did they ever make it back home?
1: My Name is Earl is on the list. Remember we talked to Greg Garcia?
3: Oh, yeah, that's right.
1: Who created My Name is Earl, and he told us the ending.
2: Yeah. Mm-hmm.
1: And I'll never tell.
2: I don't remember.
1: No, it was...
2: Oh, yeah, you know, it was a whole thing
1: Earl's
2: about
1: going
2: him.
1: Down his list.
2: Yes, yes, yes.
1: And the finale was he was going to meet...
2: The guy that started it.
1: The one name, yes, the name that was on the list that he always kept putting off.
3: Uh-huh.
1: He was saving that one for last. And so if you watch the show, you know who that is. And he decides when he gets to the end of his list, he's like, I've come far enough that I don't need that anymore. I don't need to do that. And... The guy that was last on his list finds him because he was making...
3: He had a list, too.
1: He was doing the same thing. So it was kind of a neat ending. I probably messed it up, but...
2: But it's similar. You're close.
1: I'm close to what that was. Alf is on there, too.
2: Alf? Really?
1: Yeah. People really broke it up. They didn't know how Alf ended. Angelina Jolie and Brad Pitt's son Maddox has now illegally dropped Pitt from his name. So 4 kids have dropped the Pitt. Knox dropped it... For his high school diploma, so he's probably going to be doing the same thing. And then Pax is the only one who still has Pitt.
2: Did you see the video of him at the U.S. Open with his new girlfriend?
1: Nope.
2: He's like talking, but somebody's like, oh, we figured out what he was saying, and it was just piped in, Brad Pitt, Brad Pitt, Brad Pitt, Brad Pitt. It really made me laugh. And it looks like he's saying, Brad Pitt, Brad Pitt.
1: Let's see. Oh, Dave Chappelle announced a fall arena tour. Nothing in St. Louis, but Nashville and Louisville, Kentucky are your two closest dates. October. October 20th and 24th, Nashville or Louisville. So if you're a big fan, you can maybe make that drive. Jeff Bezos ended up having to serve jury duty. He posted a picture like having to go. He was in Florida. I was like, because I thought when I read that, I was like, where does he live?
3: Yeah,
1: he has like multiple homes. Yeah, in Florida.
2: Where do you guys and your jury duty stand? Have you been contacted again?
1: I have to at the end of the month, unless I hear otherwise. I think in a couple weeks, I got
2: to. You have to start calling?
1: I guess. It just says go. I have to go.
2: Really?
1: Go in that morning, and then they guess tell me. Stick around.
2: Do you know any judges?
1: I do.
2: Okay, well, maybe that'll get you out of it.
1: I would rather use that to get out of something more important.
3: Like murder.
1: Yeah. When I want to murder, I want to have that in my back pocket. Like, as I'm murdering, going like, you're never going to get me. I know the judge.
2: I know the traffic court judge.
1: But had I used that favor
3: no,
1: too
3: no,
1: early.
3: You already called in your favor on jury duty.
1: He would have been like, I'm sorry, buddy. I got you out of jury duty. You're going up the river. Michaela Matthews has quit The Secret Lives of Mormon Wives. I know nobody here watches it, but I know people do watch that show. I don't know what she's alluding to, but she said, there's no amount of money worth going against my morals or changing the stance I've had since I first saw and heard the things that made me feel this strongly.
3: What does that mean?
1: I don't know what she's talking about, but you watch the show, maybe you know. Let's see. Oh, and I also want to mention, Oasis did make their big announcement yesterday. They're going back out on tour, as suspected. No new music. Some people were thinking that. They announced a bunch of international dates, and then just a few here in the States. 3 shows in Boston, 3 shows in Vegas, all in August of next year. Taylor Swift was not at the Emmys last night because she was at the Chiefs gang hanging out with Tom Cruise. Mm-hmm. I don't understand why Tom Cruise was there. Is he there just to promote his
2: movie,
1: I guess?
2: I don't understand that movie.
3: I haven't seen anything.
2: I've heard people think it might be a musical.
3: Really?
1: It could be. It could be anything. It could be a cartoon halfway through, for all I know. She sat with Tom and watched the Chiefs beat the Broncos 31-10. How did everyone do with your wagering?
2: I picked the Broncos.
3: I picked the Broncos, too, because I pick with hatred.
2: We know this.
1: On the blog, as we mentioned, Tom Cruise's movie, you can see the boot-shaped popcorn bucket for his new movie. It's called Digger. It just looks like a boot. It's filled with popcorn.
3: Is this the one?
1: Yeah, that's the movie. But you can see the boot.
2: Why are we doing a popcorn bucket for this movie?
1: Because it's going to be the biggest thing that's ever happened.
2: I don't think
1: they are forcing this to happen. But the trailer isn't fantastic.
2: I mean, I'm never going to bet against Tom Cruise in a movie because he does.
1: And he's going to promote the hell out
2: good
1: of
2: stuff.
1: It.
2: Maybe it'll be our time we can get an interview with him.
1: We can get Tom Cruise on. TV tonight, you get the 35th season premiere of Dancing with the Stars, 7 o'clock on ABC. It's day one of the two-night premiere event. We've gone over all the names before. And then I know Courtney's going to be excited. 2nd season premiere of RJ Decker. 9 o'clock tonight on ABC.
2: I don't think I'm going
3: She loves that show.
1: Check it. Just can't miss TV. I'm Brando, your Hollywood outsider. We have tickets.
3: We have a pair of tickets to see Thursday Night Delight featuring Yacht Rock Review and us, The Courtney Show, next Thursday night, September 24th at Chesterfield Amphitheater. 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
1: Congratulations to Bidet All Day Erin.
2: Hey.
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2: A couple things I wanted to mention. Did you guys see that Oracle laid off thousands of employees yesterday?
1: No.
3: Mm-hmm. Oh, Oracle? No. They're known for being such a nice company to work for.
1: Are they the ones that took over the pool at your...
2: Yes, they are. Bahama trip.
1: Uh-huh.
2: Yes, and they had... Roger Daltrey was there to play for them. We saw him at breakfast.
3: They have all the money.
2: But they took one giant pool away, and so there were less pools to enjoy because Oracle had their name. They painted their name at the bottom of it.
3: They painted their name?
2: I don't know what they're using to get their name on the bottom of the pool, but...
3: I've been to a party where they had the name, but it was a light. They shined it down the bottom of the pool.
2: In the pool. No light.
3: This was like in... It shined to the bottom of the pool.
2: It's cool.
3: So you saw it at the bottom. Yeah. It was cool.
2: So they, earlier this year... The only reason I'm bringing this up is because how just horrific this is. They had already cut 21,000 jobs earlier this year. And this time, employees were left like talking about possible layoffs in September. And it's all because of their AI infrastructure.
3: I was going to say, I bet it's all AI.
2: And this guy posted what he got when he got up in the morning, this email. Dear Justin, we are sharing some difficult news regarding your position. After careful consideration of Oracle's current business needs, we have made the decision to eliminate your role as part of our broader organizational change. As a result, today is your last working day.
3: We're going to have to make today
1: they
3: your
1: had
3: last
1: to make
3: day.
1: Today his last day.
2: I thought of you immediately.
3: They used your line.
2: But not even a conversation.
3: No,
1: that's crazy.
3: I worked with people that used to work at Oracle, and they said it's not a fun place to work. But you go work there. And then when you leave, you go to other companies and you're very marketable because lots of big companies, manufacturers and stuff like that use Oracle. And so you can come in and be like, I worked for Oracle. And they're like, oh, you're a good asset. So you kind
2: of
3: go there to like get that on your resume.
2: But if you look at all the money they've made,
3: it's crazy.
2: It's unreal.
3: People don't realize how big that company is. That's like the third largest, I don't know what it is now. It was like the third largest software company in the world. And you don't even for the longest time didn't even know what that name was. You knew Microsoft, you knew Apple,
1: Amazon,
3: you know, those companies.
2: And yeah, you just see names of businesses, but you have no idea.
3: If you didn't know what Oracle meant. That's a lot of companies
2: for years
3: live on Oracle.
2: And maybe I don't know why I thought this, but for years I thought CentOS, until they started running commercials, we're a chip company.
3: Oh, really?
1: Like Frito-Lay?
2: Uh-huh. I don't know why. Maybe it's the way their logo looks. It looked chip. It looked like snack chips.
1: So they
3: have trucks.
1: Whenever you saw it, you thought they were just stocking the vending machines.
2: I didn't
3: know.
2: You're
3: like, why do they not put the pictures of the chips on the sides of their trucks?
2: They
3: have no pride in their tortilla chips.
2: No reason I thought this. This is just what I came up with in my head.
3: Well, they don't explain it really in their advertising.
2: It's uniforms, right?
3: They clean uniforms, what they do.
2: Yeah.
3: So if you work for, a restaurant, like downstairs, they have CentOS come and clean all their stuff. And they're very good at getting all those like gross stains.
2: But why in my head would I think I always just thought chips.
3: Yeah. You're like, where are your CentOS chips? I wanted to try those nacho cheese CentOS.
2: They sound delicious. And then I also wanted to mention something a little nicer than the Oracle thing. Ryan Farmer, Jen Myers' widow, is riding in Jen's honor once again this year. And I think it's this weekend. It's Sunday. And it would have been their 23rd wedding anniversary.
1: Aww.
2: So obviously, he rides every year and peddled the cause. And he's doing it in honor of Jen on their 23rd wedding anniversary. He is about $2,300 short of his goal. And if you could make a donation... He said at least $23 in honor of their anniversary to appreciate it.
3: You want to put that on the blog?
2: I'll put it on the blog today.
3: I haven't posted it yet, so.
2: Yes, I will post it. But let's all rally around Ryan and make it a very meaningful ride on Sunday. Pedal the Cause is just an incredible organization. And all that money goes to fund. And it's really, honestly, big part of the reason Jen was survived year after year because of different trials she was on. Mm-hmm. And that's what they do. They put that money to these different research trials local right here in our area. So I will put his, where you can donate, the link to donate to Ryan's Pedal the Cause ride on Sunday. We got some great texts from you guys about weird contests that you've won. I'll give you a little taste. This one's incredible. In 2001, I don't have a name for this person. In 2001, I won a contest to play golf with Tiger Woods.
1: Whoa. What year?
3: Wow.
2: 2001. This is when Tiger was Tiger.
1: Yeah. Oh, yeah.
2: Not sleepy Tiger.
3: Mm-hmm.
2: On, you know, he has
3: all
2: problems.
3: Falling asleep at the wheel.
2: Problems sleeping. The contest was run through Buick, and I had to guess all four round scores for Tiger in the Buick Open that year. Then they took everyone who guessed all four correct, which was hard enough, and put it into a drawing. There were a total of 8 winners. I was pulled.
1: Wow.
2: The catch was, though, that you had to be 18 years old to submit. And at the time, I was 11. So I submitted my dad's name without him knowing. 3 or 4 months later, after the tournament, I didn't remember anything about it. And my mom says...
3: Tiger Woods is here.
2: My mom says at the dinner table to my dad, some random guy showed up at our house saying that he won the Buick Open contest to play golf with Tiger Woods. Of course, no one knew what they were talking about except me, who was ecstatic. Luckily, the winner was able to bring a guest, and of course, my dad brought me. We were flown first class to Vegas, stayed 3 nights in the Bellagio, and got to play golf with Tiger Woods. Super cool experience for an 11-year-old.
3: And
2: it was the year after Tiger did the Tiger Slam.
1: That is awesome.
2: He also got a golf lesson from Butch Harmon, who at the time was Tiger's coach.
3: That's incredible.
2: Isn't that?
1: That is very cool.
2: I like how he just didn't tell anyone. Somebody showed at the house.
3: 11 years old, too.
2: Yeah. It is incredible. So I'll get to more of your texts. We've gotten some really, really good ones. The fun contest that you've won, you can send it to us on the Cheney Window and Door text line 314-669-4665.
0: Martin Luther King Bridge eastbound closed again today for maintenance. That's going to be closed till 5 o'clock this evening. Got an accident 270 southbound at Page. It's causing an issue. Repair work slowing you down to 6455 westbound between Route 3 and the Poplar Street Bridge. They've got 2 lanes closed once again today. Your stop and go 70 westbound between Kings Highway and Lucas and Hunt due to road work. Your stop and go also 61 southbound approaching Route A to Interstate 70. Slow traffic 64 westbound between Ball Avenue and 5564 West. 170 southbound slow at Del Mar. 270 northbound slow at Gravois. 6440 eastbound slow at Boone's Crossing, also between McKnight and Hanley. 6440 westbound slow between Hampton and 170, and 70 eastbound slow between the Blanchett Bridge and 270.
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7: Well, wait a minute. What exactly is back to school?
8: Well, Eddie, that's kind of means when the kids actually go back to school after a long summer.
7: Well, I never really did spend a lot of time in school, so I never got real excited about going back to school. I always hear about it. Doesn't sound all that great to me.
8: Yeah, I kind of remember it that way. I guess that's why you know how to throw such a good time.
7: That kind of why you know how to throw such a good curveball. Yeah, I did kind of trade in my books for some beers and some boogie.
8: Yeah, I hear you. But for most people, going back to school is an important time of the year. Time for us adults to have a little bit more fun.
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1: A heat advisory is in effect today with a high of 99 and a low of 73, and cloudy tomorrow with a high of 93. 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
1: Well, I told you earlier this morning we're going to have a special guest, and that special guest is Chef Liz from Tenacious Eats. Hi, Liz. It's been a while since I've seen you.
2: I know.
1: Thank you for coming in.
2: Thanks for having me. I'm just happy to see you.
1: I know.
2: And spend my morning with fun people.
1: Oh, right? Well. I mean, we're about done, though. The fun,
3: you should have been here earlier.
1: Yeah, man, 6 o'clock hour, we were fun.
2: Is that like the high caffeine time, six?
4: Probably.
5: We might need a little sugar now.
1: Although we do have some pumpkin stuff that I brought in. If you're not familiar with Chef Liz and Tenacious Eats, it is such a cool experience that you have to do. Chef Liz, why don't you explain what... You've been doing this for what, 14 years?
2: November will be 14 years.
1: 14 years.
2: Yeah.
1: Tell our listeners, if they're not aware, what Tenacious Eats is.
2: Tenacious Eats is a culinary Comic-Con celebrating one movie at a time, if that makes sense. So it's not just the movie and not just food. We bring in different music acts. We bring in all kinds of crazy stuff, cocktails.
1: Yeah.
2: I don't like to give away too many things, you know, because now I think in this day and age, everything is like, this is going to happen at this time.
1: Mm-hmm. And we're looking up set lists now.
2: Yeah.
1: Like, well, and that mostly is because if I need to leave early, I don't want to miss my favorite song.
2: I'm like, you know, I want people to have a true experience. So, and sometimes they're just really silly laughs that just make us laugh as chefs. Like, we did Gremlins, and you know, this scene where the new Gremlins are popping out little, you know, fur balls.
1: Oh, yes.
5: Yeah.
2: Right? So we decided we were going to throw hundreds of little fur balls at our guests. I mean, sometimes it's just that immature...
1: You just want it to be fun.
2: Always, always. I want to have fun. I want to have an experience. So every show is usually 5 to 6 courses and 4 to 5 cocktails. It depends on the length of the movie. You know, some movies are like 90 minutes, some are 2 hours.
1: And you're stopping the movie in between to serve these different things and explain what the dish goes with.
2: And it's all about timing, too, because if there's food in the movie... I want that right in front of you. I want you to have that immediate, visceral experience. Like we did Willy Wonka, and we made these little edible teacups that were delightful and filled them with the German chocolate mousse with macerated Kirsch cherries. But we wanted our guests to lift their cups just like Gene Wilder did.
1: Oh, yeah, totally. Yeah. And take a bite out of it. Yeah. Have you ever thought about doing the Goofy movie and the pizza? Apparently, this is a big...
2: Wait, what? I haven't heard anything about
4: this.
2: Big
4: in millennial culture.
1: We were talking about... What was that list you had about...
5: It was like movie food that you wish you could have.
1: Yes.
5: And we started... I was like, oh, you have any guesses?
1: And I brought up a bunch of different things.
5: Yeah.
1: And the first thing Afton says...
5: The pizza in the Goofy movie.
1: It's an animated pizza.
2: Okay.
1: But, and it was on the list.
5: It's in it for like 2 seconds. Uh-huh. It's just one little clip.
4: It was like number one on the list. And it's a thing.
1: It hits a certain age. When they were young, they were watching the Goofy movie. And this pizza, apparently, all the kids wanted it.
4: A lot of food in a Goofy movie. So it might be something worth considering.
2: Okay. I have grandkids. And I've been indoctrinated into the Goofy world. So sometimes in my head, I'll be in the kitchen. I'm mise en placing things, I'm cutting things, I'm cooking, and I hear hot dog, hot dog. And I'm like, why is that in my head?
1: Now I want a hot dog.
2: Yeah, I want a hot dog. But like what was the one my daughter told us? Our daughter is 20.
4: Okay,
2: so she's Gen Z,
4: mm-hmm.
2: but I remember her saying Cloudy with a Chance of Meatballs.
4: Oh, yeah.
2: Makes her hungry.
4: Yeah, they like that movie.
2: Yeah, so I'm like, gosh, that's a lot of different food.
5: That would be a real challenge.
2: We just start throwing food at our guests. That would be like...
5: Full-size steaks.
1: It is,
5: whipping them out like Frisbees.
1: It's a really cool experience. I did it, I don't remember how many years it's been. It's been quite a while, but I did the movie, what's the John Cusack one? I can't think of it now. Better Off Dead. Better Off Dead was so much fun, and I enjoyed it so much. You guys did something with, I remember, Captain Crunch. You used that as the breading for maybe chicken or something.
4: Oh, that's great.
2: I can't remember. Some of the, we've done so many. I know we've done almost, I'm guessing we're approaching 300 titles now. But some of the menus stick out to me, and some... Not so much, but you know what I remember from that is all of our guests there's no dress code, but if you come dressed up in theme to the movie, like a con, right?
1: Uh-huh. Mm-hmm.
2: We reward it. Well, we had a gentleman come. Oh my gosh. He changed his outfit in Better Off Dead like 3 or 4 times.
5: Oh, wow.
2: I know. So, and it was his birthday. So,
1: he was getting into it.
2: So I remember those things. I remember the guests. I remember the crazy fun we had. We took cereal boxes. If you've seen Better Off Dead, we cut out the corner and then handed him the box so that the cereal just spilled all over him.
1: Because his brother kept taking all the proof of purchase things off. Oh, to get something for a bomb, right?
2: He tried to make a rocket.
1: But it was really so much fun. Well, let's talk about the movie that you have upcoming. I can't believe there are as many people that haven't seen this movie because I think it's one of the best. But Death Becomes Her. It's coming to the Fox Theater, and a lot of people haven't seen the show. So you've tied in with the Fox Theater to do a Tenacious Eats with the movie.
2: We're so excited to collaborate and celebrate the fact that they're bringing it to St. Louis audiences. The musical is fantastic if you haven't seen
1: it. No, I haven't seen it. I'm so pumped because love the movie.
2: It's just so many of these musical numbers explain the feelings behind Mad and Hell. I love saying their names when they greet each other. They're such passive aggressive frenemies. I love their relationship.
1: Big time.
2: So we're excited. Because we're promoting the Fox, bringing the musical to St. Louis, we're giving away tickets at our show to the Fox Theater to see the presentation. We also have a special discount code just for our diners. So if you don't win the tickets, you can still get a discount.
1: Oh, that's great.
2: Yeah.
1: But this won a bunch of awards, too. I mean, it was quite a moment on Broadway. So we're getting it really soon, too.
2: And you know what? For the date, as old as the film is, I think the special effects are still amazing.
1: How do they do that on stage, I wonder? Because like the big hole in the
5: stomach. Too.
2: Magic.
1: I love that Bruce Willis's character just constantly having to touch them up with spray paint.
2: Well, I mean, I the film means something different to me now that I'm over 50, and I'm like, do I really want to be shellacked? Do I want to look surprised all the time?
1: No, it is amazing how incredible the after, because both those actresses were still in their prime and look great.
2: Yeah.
1: But whatever they did visually, makeup wise, it is a true before and after.
2: Well, I think that message resonates now.
1: Uh-huh.
2: I mean, I don't want to call him out or anything, but I'm just saying, I think that's still something that's really something that we're dealing with now about, you know, aging gracefully. Mm-hmm. What do we choose to do? You know, is it something subtle? Is it something extreme? Spray paint and shellac. This film, not only are we celebrating the food, the cocktails were the easiest part of this movie. Because Bruce Willis, bless his heart,
1: he has to make a lot of drinks for those ladies.
2: Yeah, he makes, well, for himself, too.
1: Yeah, so. He's doing a little both.
2: Yeah, so Sister Cities, Cajun and Barbecue, they're going to handle, they just, Pam and Travis, who own Sister Cities, Pam came up with these genius cocktails. Like, the first cocktail that you're going to have is a play on a champagne cocktail, but it's also a play on Corpse Reviver, which is a prohibition cocktail. You get it? Corpse Reviver. Mm-hmm. I thought that was just genius. These are the people I love working with. And they have this amazing, huge patio. And it's gorgeous. And there's stages outside. They're really close to LEMP, by the way. They're Cherokee, South Broadway. Beautiful space. Their restaurant is gorgeous. And the food is, it's a mystical experience, so I'm really excited to work with them.
1: How many does it seat for the Tenacious Eats on September? Let me mention it real quick. September 26th, and the doors open at 6. The movie starts at 7, and then you get to just be a part of the whole experience.
2: Well, I think we're going to shoot. We don't want to go above 100 because I think that's when I don't have fun anymore. We've done shows for over 500.
1: Ooh.
2: And I mean, it's like...
1: What are you, on Top Chef?
2: It's like sumo stance the whole time because we're plating about every 15 to 20 minutes.
4: Yeah.
2: So it's, you know, my back starts to hurt. I'm like, ah.
1: Then you're just ready to get it over with. You don't want to feel like that.
2: No, I want to enjoy myself. But we're also bringing... we have Lucy Couture and we have Desi Klein who will be playing Mad in Hell. So we'll have a real Mad in Hell for our guests to interact with. Jason Pippi, who's a really amazing St. Louis influencer, will be playing Ernest. So he said he's growing out a mustache for it, so I'm really excited. but we also have, this is so cool. We're working with Pop Pop Hooray. This is the first time we haven't done our own popcorn.
1: It is unbelievable.
2: Well, Tony, the owner, made us a custom flavor.
1: Oh, that's great.
2: Just for this show, and it's called Death by Chocolate Cheesecake.
1: Oh, that's so cool. Ooh. You know, he's the one that did that St. Louis mix that I was obsessed with.
5: It was so good.
1: We got a little sample of it in that 314 day bag. And
5: what is with this popcorn?
1: This is the most perfect mix of popcorn.
2: I mean, I tried the St. Louis mix. I'm like, okay, I will give my husband, Chef Steve, who's a pastry chef, my business partner, the silent guy behind me.
1: Yeah. I asked him if he wanted a microphone. He said, nope.
4: He's good.
1: He didn't want to sit. He wants to stand. He's a leaner is what he is.
2: All the television spots, all the radio spots, media work we've done, he never wants to be on air. And people send me these DMs all the time going, it's really sad that you don't let Chef Steve talk.
5: I can't make him.
2: I'm like,
1: you guys are a team. You're the front of the house.
2: Yeah, I mean, but he's my silent strength. But so we're excited to work with Pop Pop Hooray. This is the first time we haven't done our own popcorn because we always do something crazy. But we're so excited about this. This is so cool. And before the movie starts, during intermission, afterwards... We have brought in my friend Jade, who owns Sincerely the Craft. So while you're there, you can make a potion to remain ageless.
4: And, really? Yeah. That's funny.
2: Or you can get a tarot card reading.
1: This is cool. This is fun.
2: Yeah.
1: You've thought of everything. You know, all you need to do is show the movie and throw some good food and drinks, but you're taking it to another level.
2: Well, it's immersive. Again, it's just celebrating this film, this genre, even this time in history in the 90s. So all of our food and our plating is going to be done in a very...
1: Like 1992?
2: Yeah, back when people were smoking in kitchens.
1: What was 1992? What was the look in 92?
2: I think we were still coming off the 80s. So Gal still had the Muffy Bowhead poof. And I think that, you know what I mean? It was that crossover decade.
5: Yeah, you're right. It's a weird time.
1: Early 90s is when my hair got big. It was not big

0: best friends. I mean, yeah, I think I could get away with that now, maybe. Yeah, maybe that'll be my old lady look.
1: I think you'd look great, Liz.
0: I still wear ripped up jeans.
1: Yeah, well, people pay good money for ripped up jeans now. Yeah. Okay, so let's let people know where to get tickets.
0: Tickets are available at stltenaciouseats.com. I know that's a mouthful, but we're on Instagram, we're on TikTok, we're on Facebook. Google us if you can't even find that. But
1: you can see the menu too.
0: Oh yes,
1: that way people will know. Like if there's certain things that you're not into, you know.
0: Well, also
1: there's five courses,
0: and also if you have any dietary restrictions or concerns when you buy a ticket, there's a little form to fill out to let us know, because we do accommodate as long as we know 72 hours in advance. Or if you're not into the alcohol, or you're trying to watch your calorie consumption,
1: sure,
0: and you just want an NA, or you got to drive miles away after the show and you can't really drink, Pam is so talented, so she's going to make a lot of NA options to go with the cocktails paired. Yeah.
1: All right. Well, get those tickets, because with that few of spaces, it's going to sell out.
0: We like it to be intimate. Like I said, we've done the big shows, and I didn't feel like I could interact with our guests. People said they were at a show, and I'm like, oh, you were? I didn't get to say hi. I don't like that. I want to see everybody. I need that gratification. I want to watch people eat. That's kind of a sick thing.
1: I like the picture. Right? I do like the picture of everyone in their 3D glasses.
0: What was it? I think that was Gremlins. That was one of our, we've done Gremlins, I think, a couple times.
1: Or as Brando calls it,
2: Gremlins.
1: He calls it Gremlins.
3: Gremlins.
1: We make fun of him for that.
0: I mean, we all of our films, you know, they take on a life of their own because we're bringing so many other players. So it's not just my vision. It's not just the chef that I'm collaborating with. If I'm working with another chef or another mixologist, it's really up to our guests. They make the event. It's their participation, their fun. Oh, that's another thing I didn't mention. This film is very Rocky Horror-like. I was watching it, and the pacing, the windshield wiper scene, rice being thrown at the wedding, we will have prop bags for all of our guests.
3: So fun.
1: Well, not only are you doing Death Becomes Her, and then again, you can possibly win tickets. It's a good idea to see Death Becomes Her if you're planning on going to the Fox Theater, just so you know what it's about. But then in October, you're doing Practical Magic.
0: I can't wait. That menu is really easy to write, because I'm a huge fan of Practical Magic. And no, I haven't seen the new one yet. I can't wait to get to a theater to check it out.
1: Don't get your hopes up.
0: Don't get my hopes up.
1: We've heard both. I mean, everybody's got their own opinion.
0: Yeah.
1: But the hopes are high. And a lot of people say it's not great.
0: Oh, no.
1: I'm just telling you, you can still love the first one.
0: Yeah.
1: It's okay.
0: Maybe I'll put on rose-colored glasses.
3: There you go.
0: But we're doing the original Practical Magic, also with Sincerely the Craft, and that will be at the Bootcat Club, which Bootcat Club is the coolest space. There are catacombs underneath.
1: That's part of the venue.
0: I know. I've been wanting to do...
1: Is it a speakeasy kind of thing?
0: I think there's three or four different rooms to the venue that guests can explore.
1: That's cool.
0: There's like the owners are artists, so they get the whole customer experience. So they also own Dos Bevo, and they own the Majorette. So they and Tim's Crowbar. So they really understand.
1: Yeah, right.
0: Yeah. They're
1: doing some interesting things.
0: The venue's gorgeous.
1: Well, we want you to go see Death Becomes Her September 26th. You can get all the ticket details and buy your tickets now. STLTenaciousEats.com. Chef Liz, thank you so much for coming in. Steve, thank you.
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1: Grab tickets to go see Clue live on stage at the fabulous Fox Theater September 22nd through October 4th right now. If you call 314-954-1065 or 618-398-1065, we're giving away a pair of opening night tickets. If you win first five notes, you'll hear three different songs, just the beginnings. If you can identify two out of three, you'll win a pair of tickets to see opening night of Clue live on stage at the fabulous Fox Theater September 22nd through the October 4th. That's when it's going to be there. These tickets are for opening night. Good luck. We got first five notes coming up after the Monkees. It's the Courtney Show on the Arch.

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1: First Five Notes sponsored by Carroll House Furniture because you like nice things at the lowest prices in the country. Let's meet our contestant for First Five Notes. Has he played before? I don't know. We'll find out. Hey, Don from Fairview. How you doing?
2: Oh, I'm not too bad.
1: Have you ever played First Five Notes before?
2: I've never played, but I listen to your show almost every morning at work.
1: So. Don, that is so kind of you. Where do you work? Do you want to give your work a shout out?
2: Should I wait till I see if I win? Or?
3: He's like, I don't want to
1: give us a bad name.
3: He's hedging. Yeah. I like it.
1: All right. Well, we'll wait till the end then. I have a feeling you'll do just fine. And the reason I say that is because we're here for you. We're support. Mm-hmm. We're your support staff today. But it is a big ticket. Clue is coming to the fabulous Fox Theater, and you can win tickets for the opening night of Clue if you are successful with First Five Notes. So, big ticket. A lot of people want these tickets. So if you get 2 out of 3, Don, you're going to win tickets to see Clue. And by the way, the dates are September 22nd through October 4th. This is going to be a cool show at the Fox. Don, do you know how the game works, but for anybody that doesn't, 3 songs, we'll play you the first 5 notes of those songs. You have to guess the correct artist or title of the song. And if you get 2, you win the tickets to Clue. Who do you want to play against?
2: I'm going to play against the Puzzler.
1: Okay.
4: Yeah, that
3: music ready. She's there, Puzz.
1: All right. Yeah. All right, Don, let's get into this. Here is song number 1.
2: Oh, I know it.
1: Yeah, you do.
2: It's Elton John.
3: It is.
1: Yeah, that's a win. Crocodile Rock.
3: A lot of notes. A lot of notes there for you.
1: It's still a point. It doesn't matter. I know you want to have the song title as well, but that's okay.
4: You don't have to.
1: That is a point. Let's go on to song number 2.
2: Mm-mm. Mm-mm. Hear that one more time. Is that all the small things?
4: Yeah, it is.
1: You were doubting yourself, Don, and you were always right.
3: Yeah. It's Blink 182, or as I wrote, Blink
4: 183. We would accept either one.
1: Oh, my gosh. Hey, that's a big win for you. Hall of Fame is on the line. Imaginary Hall of Fame board behind me.
3: Imaginary.
1: Let's do it. Song number 3.
2: Oh, you can hear me.
3: You did. What's his name?
2: Rick Astley.
1: Yes! Don, I can't believe you've never called in with a performance like that. Now you can say where you work.
2: I work for Sheriff Building Services in Millstead, Illinois.
1: All right.
4: Shout out.
1: Well, congratulations. Yeah. You are going to be at the fabulous Fox Theater to see Clue live on stage September 22nd through October 4th. But you'll be there for opening night of Clue. Congratulations, Don. Great job.
2: Awesome.
1: We'll have another
2: Thank
1: pair.
2: You so much.
1: Oh, yeah. I forgot to give him space.
3: Yeah,
4: for
3: he
4: speech.
3: Does have all
4: so,
3: yeah. time, doesn't he?
1: Yeah. Anything you want to say, Don, go ahead.
2: No, I'm sorry. I didn't mean to step on your toes. Thank you guys very much, and I really appreciate it.
1: Oh, you're so welcome. All right, short and sweet, just like you, Don.
3: I'm tall.
1: We will get you your tickets, and we'll have another pair to give away tomorrow morning on The Courtney Show.

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1: Hey, guys, need your help with a Great Taste Gang song of the day.
2: We do. It's really easy to do, too, if you're wondering. You just have to go to 1065thearch.com, look for the Great Taste Gang song of the day little icon. He's like Lil Jon, little icon. And click on that and put in your request, and then it goes into our queue, and if we have the song, we'll try and play it for you.
1: It's that simple. You guys, I am way behind on texts. I apologize. Chef Liz had a lot of fun with her. Tenacious Eats. Lego Justin liked Practical Magic too. Steph's husband, Chef Liz, is awesome. I grew up with her. And she's an ex-girlfriend of mine.
3: Oh, hello.
1: That's from Steph's husband.
2: Scandal.
1: Let's see. Anyway, a lot of text about really funny contests that people won. But let's start with this one. I love this. Hi, my name is Lily Consolino, and I am part of the softball team at McKendree University. Alma mater of one Afton Wiggs, located in Lebanon, Illinois. My niece went there too.
2: That's right.
1: Lily. My mom and I listen to you and your show every morning. Love that. Mom teaching you right. Go tell your friends, as Afton would
2: say.
1: Tell
2: the youths.
1: I heard that you guys are Illinois locals and enjoy golfing. Afton loves it. So I thought it would be a great opportunity to personally invite you to join us for the McKendree Softball Annual Golf Outing on October 4th at Tamarack Golf Course in Shiloh.
2: Oh, right there in Shiloh.
1: Only time I ever go to Shiloh is to play Tamarack.
3: To go golfing?
1: To play Tamarack. That's it. That's the only reason I'll go. 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We'd love to have you and your team out there. 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Thank you so much for considering McKendree softball. You guys, if you're looking for a fun golf outing, October is the best time for scrambles. It just is. It's the way it is. The weather's usually perfect. Sometimes it can be chilly, but whatever. Go support McKendree softball. I'll see about sponsoring if I can't play. Thank you, Lily. Tell your friends.
2: That's right.
1: Tell that softball team of yours. I can't even get my nieces. I mean, they don't drive very far in the morning. That's their excuse.
2: We have a podcast, guys. Tell the youths about the podcast.
1: Exactly.
2: You can listen to it whenever you want.
1: Tracy texted earlier, most people that compete in those sorts of competitions, the one with the woman that...
2: She had a little accident?
1: Not a little.
3: Oh, right.
1: They wear Depends. What is happening? I don't think this is a healthy...
3: Look, it happens
1: thing.
3: To marathoners,
1: I know that it happens.
3: And runners and bikers and everything.
1: I do know that it happens to marathoners.
2: I guess, but I'm just not competing at that level where I'm going to lose all bodily function.
3: Well, and the difference with this is that you're like, you know, they're carrying like dumbbells or something, and then they have to take a step and kneel, take a step and kneel. So she's taking steps and kneeling, and she's got all over her knees. And so competitors behind her, and the part of it was she had like lay down on the ground, like do a burpee kind of a thing, and she's got poo all over her.
1: It's gross.
3: And so that's getting all over the mats, and then there's other competitors behind her.
1: And then there's like some, there was different equipment that they were using too.
3: Yeah, and it was like,
1: oh,
3: they blew it. Did not know
1: they
3: what to
1: it.
3: Do. They never had a plan for like, what if someone does this? What are we going to do? Because there are rules about like spitting or blowing your nose on the...
1: Yeah.
3: On the course, and you get a penalty. You get a deduction for doing that. But, like, she didn't do this on purpose.
1: I know she didn't, but...
3: So, it just kind of... It didn't make sense as to what they were supposed to do. But they better have a plan now.
1: All right, now moving on to cheese toast.
3: Mmm.
1: And Welsh rarebit. They probably have rarebit at Llewellyn, somebody said. I would have Welsh rarebit for dinner when I was a kid sometimes, and I always thought I was eating rabbit, even though there was no source of meat anywhere around, just cheese and bread. That's from Karen. Dressel's Public House in Central West End has Welsh rarebit. That's from Jonelle. And Ike said, I had goat cheese rarebit at the tap room years ago. That sounds good.
3: Yeah, that's good.
1: I do like a goat cheese. Mm-hmm. Okay, now to contest. I'm not going to be able to make it through all of these, so I'll save some for tomorrow. We can do it early because there's so many. And they're all different things. It's not about the prize always. Sometimes it is, though. Back, a lot of kids were entering contests, and they weren't of legal age. Laurie Icing, our sweet, sweet little Laurie Icing, back in the 80s on the landing at Muddy Waters, I won the chugging contest and won a free pitcher of beer.
3: Here's what you get for chugging all that beer. More
1: another pitcher.
3: Beer.
1: I won season tickets to the Cardinals for signing up at a booth at the Muni. That
2: wow.
1: is quite a prize.
3: Mm-hmm.
1: And they never even sent me the tax form to claim it on my taxes. So totally free.
3: Wow.
1: That is a lot big of money. Win. This is great. Who sent me this? Maybe Farmer's Wife? I can't remember, but it made me laugh. I won an air guitar contest when I was in high school. I asked her what song she air guitared. Most likely Van Halen. I don't remember, but I do remember sliding across the stage on my knees.
3: Nice.
1: About 15 years ago when I lived in KC, I won a trip on the radio to Napa Valley for the Live in the Vineyard. Yeah, we gave away.
2: Oh, yeah.
1: I remember Marty went to that a lot. All the bosses would go to that every year.
3: What is that?
1: It was this killer music festival with just different performances.
3: Hmm.
1: And I don't know if we gave away tickets. Did we give away? I mean, we flew people to Napa, and they got to see all kinds of different.
2: I just remember Marty going.
1: Marty went. Jen went. They always got to go. And Napa. That's cool. Anyway, the headliners are the Goo Goo Dolls and NKOTB.
2: Nice.
1: And it happened to land on my birthday. That's from Matchbox Mandy. This, the one from Taxi Tammy? No, it's different. Taxi Tammy said, I won a contest through one of Courtney's old radio stations. It was the big KY. It had to be. To fly to LA to be in a 90210 video with Jamie Walters. I don't think I was there at the time, but I remember Jamie Walters doing one of our Fair and Air show.
2: Fair and Air show.
1: There were hundreds of people there. I actually made it into the video, but don't blink because you'll miss me, but I was there. The music video was Hold On. That's a cool experience. I paid $100 for a raffle ticket. I didn't tell my wife that I did, and we won a Jeep Grand Cherokee and a house.
2: No.
3: Wow, a Jeep and a house?
1: That's from
2: both?
1: Chris the Courier. I need to know more about this. Are you living in the house? Did you sell the house?
3: Did you keep any of this? You got to throw down a bunch of money for all that.
1: I think when I copied this from Chris on the text line, I didn't even notice the house. I just saw the Jeep. That's unreal. Back in the early 2000s, I won a trip to Skip Barber's Formula One Racing School in Connecticut from GQ Magazine.
3: Well, that'd be Chris Convey's dream come true right there.
1: Oh, my gosh.
2: That's so random.
1: All right, I'm going to end with this one because we have more. I'm going to do more of these tomorrow. But this one really, when I said you underage kids were really entering contests. South City Chris here. I was 13 in 1991, and I filled out a bunch of contest forms at a kiosk in the mall. No idea what they were even for. Well, fast forward a few weeks and I started getting several phone calls at my parents' house. Each time I was out riding my bike or playing roller hockey because I am 13. My mom got curious and finally asked the lady what the calls were about. Can you imagine some woman calling your 13-year-old? Apparently, I'd won a brand new Geo Tracker.
2: No.
1: Unfortunately, my mom responded, he's only 13.
3: Oh, no.
1: And voided my chance to collect. She never called again.
2: Mom.
3: Oh,
2: you just had
3: man.
2: To be cool.
1: She's like, why is this creepy lady calling my 13-year-old?
3: God, can you imagine? Just you got that tracker sitting in the garage. You're like, one of these days.
1: Oh, my God.
3: It's
1: yeah.
3: all mine to
1: right,
3: drive.
1: Right. I don't know how they would have.
2: Yeah, they wouldn't have gotten
1: been able to collect.
2: It. Yeah.
1: Unless you had another person with your name that was of age.
3: Yeah.
1: I don't know. But that's crazy. I'll get to more of these. I really enjoyed reading all of your crazy contest that you've won. But if you guys want to text us, if you're listening to the podcast, whatever, we love hearing from you the next day. Cheney Window and Door text line 314-669-4665.
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3: 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They just had the 2026 Golden Ticket Awards, and it was the first year ever that Splash and Safari, so Holiday World and Splash and Safari, their water park, was named the best water park in the world. 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
21: A heat advisory is in effect today with a high of 99 and a low of 73, and cloudy tomorrow with a high of 93. Arch Weather sponsored by...
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19: Where it's all about the best days of my life. The Variety. The Courtney Show.
1: Let me just say, so Chef Liz brought us in lemon verbena. It's one of the things they're going to be.
3: One of the courses?
1: Yes. Yeah. Treating you to if you go to Death Becomes Her. Incredible. I mean, there was a lot of words.
21: Like a little cake.
1: She said a lot of words that I was not familiar with.
3: Yeah.
21: I just know that she said Twinkie. It's Twinkie reminiscent.
1: Yes. But
3: yeah, it is.
21: Elevated.
1: An upscale Twinkie. I saw somebody posted the ingredients of a Twinkie when we ate them back in the day when they were like in the 70s and 80s. There were hardly any ingredients.
21: Really?
1: It's crazy.
3: Oh, boy.
21: Yikes.
1: I know. This is one of them old school Twinkies.
21: Oh, yeah. It's all...
1: No, but it's
21: from
1: a...
21: scratch.
1: And then that... Mascarpone on top.
3: Mm-hmm.
1: That's some good stuff.
21: It was delightful.
1: And that is, again, one of the courses that you can have at Tenacious Eats Death Becomes Her. STLTenaciousEats.com if you want to go. It's a really cool experience. I've done it. I really enjoyed it. Better Off Dead, John Cusack. Great movie. And it was so much fun. But then, this darn popcorn she brought
3: in.
1: Did
3: you try the popcorn now?
1: Are you...
3: I kept trying to get you to. I'm like, you gotta try the popcorn.
1: The strawberry tastes like Cap'n Crunch.
21: Tastes like crunch berries.
3: It does. Well, and there's those little. Have you tried the?
21: What's in there?
3: Graham crackers. So the graham cracker, you're like graham crackers and popcorn. I don't know about this, but if you mix it all together,
21: does it work?
3: Yeah, it's
1: all right.
3: Death by chocolate cheesecake.
21: It's so there's so good.
3: There's chocolate in there.
1: Where's the chocolate?
3: There's that cherry, strawberry, whatever. You think that's strawberry? I think it's cherry.
1: No, it tastes like crunch berries. Mm-hmm. That's all I know.
3: I think it might be snozberry flavor, now that I think about it. Tastes like real snozzberries, though.
0: Snozzberry.
1: I can't tell you the last time I had crunch berries. Now I want them.
0: Aren't they so good?
1: Oh.
3: Take down a bowl of Oops All Berries.
1: No.
3: Now you're living life.
1: I do like to eat all of the Cap'n Crunch.
0: Mm-hmm.
1: And then leave all the berries.
0: Really? Do you
3: Cap'n
0: like the
3: Crunch
0: just,
3: itself is good.
0: Yeah, does just it, Cap'n Crunch with no berries?
1: No,
0: I do.
1: I don't. Does it surprise you that I deconstruct my cereal eating as well?
0: Nope.
3: No, not at all.
1: Anyway, this guy knows what he's doing over at Pop Pop Hooray. Second mixture that I'm sold on. I think he has a location in the Foundry.
0: Oh, really?
1: I think so.
3: I should have to ask Aaron and Owen. They like to go there. I bet they've seen
1: I'm that. Almost positive he does. He's doing good, magical things with popcorn.
0: Ferguson, City Foundry.
1: Mm-hmm.
0: And there's one downtown.
1: Well, if this is available, I also highly recommend the St. Louis.
3: St. Louis mix, is that what it's just called?
1: Really, really good.
0: Delish.
1: On the blog today, there's a bunch of things. I did put the information up about Ryan Farmer, Pedal the Cause, this Sunday. If you want to help him get to his goal in honor of Jen Myers, please help him. Help him out. Donate whatever you can. It would be awesome if we could get a big, huge amount of people to give a few dollars to support him. Because he's going to be out there Sunday, and it's going to be a hard day for him.
0: Mm-hmm.
1: So that's all at 1065thearch.com. There's also a ton of other things. You can see the giant tooth from the Ice Age that a scientist stumbled upon.
0: Yeah,
1: it's
0: that thing's crazy.
1: Mm-hmm. You can see John Mulaney's hilarious moment at the Emmys. Mm-hmm. It's worth watching. Afton was watching laughing.
3: Man, it's good.
1: It is so funny. The most difficult songs to sing karaoke. Maybe look at this list.
0: So
1: you don't
0: see.
1: Hurt others' ears. I guarantee you I will always love yous on there. Or I have nothing. Any Whitney song
3: is
1: going to be difficult.
3: You think you're going to be able to take that down, and you're not.
1: You can see Shailene Woodley's outfit last night. What did you say? It made me laugh. It is so true.
3: It looks like she looks like Chevy Chase when he gets locked in the attic in Christmas Vacation.
1: He's got the thing on his head. And he's got the gloves on. Is he wearing a brooch? It seems like he has a brooch.
3: He's got like a mink stole over his shoulders.
1: And then all the winners, the opening number. You could probably skip that one. The cameo by Taylor Swift. But, Michael J. Fox got the Bob Hope Humanitarian Award. That's a really cool moment. All at 1065thearch.com.
0: That's where we take our Great Taste Gang Song of the Day request. It's sponsored by Don's Garage Door, and we got this. I'm choking on popcorn. We got this request that made us go,
3: oh, you're getting sad.
0: Hmm. Yeah, I'm getting all choked up over the song request. It's from Dan. So we're going to play Things That Make You Go, by CNC Music Factory. That's it for us. We'll talk to you tomorrow morning at 6 a.m. on The Courtney Show.
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Lady Gaga is a mom. Her and her fiance have apparently welcomed their first child together. She was out seen holding the baby in a front sling. We don't know the baby's name or if it's a boy or a girl, but that's exciting news.

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Why 84 and a half minutes? 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

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Today, very hot sunshine and clouds, an evening thunderstorm possible. Otherwise, partly cloudy, warm, gusty wind, small hail. High of 100 for today.

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1: 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Was it Mrs. Peacock in the study with the knife? Or perhaps Colonel Mustard in the library with the wrench? This fast, furious, and funny whodunit will leave you dying of laughter. 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

0: Cause I gotta have faith. 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
1: 1-865, the Arch, I'm TJ. I've got like a half Chihuahua doggy. And, I mean, they're really popular dogs right now. And because of their little quirks, like, they're known for being a little spicy. And it turns out there might be a good reason for that because they're part coyote. Isn't that interesting? A new investigation into the ancestry of dogs' genetics says that coyote DNA entered the Chihuahua breed before Columbus arrived in the Americas. Okay.

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0: Where it's all about the variety.

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I love the Trans-Siberian Orchestra. 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

Welcome to the afternoon show. I'm on a 6.5 The Arch. My name is Donnie Fandango. And on this very, very hot day in St. Louis, I've got a ton of great music for you. So hopefully you're enjoying this either inside in the air conditioning or you're doing cannonballs in a pool. I'm actually kind of hoping for the second.

One of the greatest live performers of all time, Mr. James Brown. If you're ever, you know, bored, whatever, you're on a YouTube rabbit hole thing, just look at James Brown live performances. That guy, I don't know that I've ever seen anybody perform like him. Just absolutely incredible. From James Brown to Nirvana. I'm going to 6.5 The Arch, where it's all about the variety.

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26: Did this happen to you when you walked outside? I didn't even walk outside this morning. I opened the door and felt it right away. It's like, ugh. The heat must have gotten here overnight. It's hot, 100 degrees currently at our Arch Studios. Tonight will, air quotes, cool down to a low of 74 with some clouds. Tomorrow, mostly sunny, a slight chance of a shower could happen, and also slightly, ever so slightly cooler, with a high tomorrow about 95.
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Hey, a big congratulations to Lady Gaga and her fiance, Michael Polanski. They just welcomed their first kiddo just a couple of days ago. I hope you have a good nanny crew, Lady Gaga. This man, oh man. Those little newborns, they are rowdy, noisy.

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And she is living in L.A. and working in London. Can you imagine how much that commute costs? 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That's so much money. Man, rich people. 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

0: Hey, it's the Courtney Show. 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
3: If you're on Westbound 70, there's some stuff you need to know about out by Lucas and Hunt. First off, we've got the exit ramp to Lucas and Hunt blocked. You cannot exit Westbound 70 at Lucas and Hunt because of a water main break, and they've also got the right lane closed on the highway, so it's just two lanes getting by there on the left side of Westbound 70 approaching Lucas and Hunt. 6440 westbound on the brakes close to Kings Highway, most of the way out past McCausland. Southbound 270 had an earlier crash down by Tesson Ferry. That's why you're so slow on southbound 270. It does start to get better after Gravoy. 5570 eastbound slow either side of 203 on the Illinois side. Albline's Hildebrand, that's your Arch traffic.
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30: It's so hot today. Tonight, we'll have some clouds. We'll cool down to a low of 74. Maybe a few degrees cooler tomorrow. Should be a mostly sunny Wednesday with a slight chance of a shower. Tomorrow's high, 95.
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2: This time around, let's start looking at things on westbound 6440. On the brakes from near Kings Highway, out past McCausland, and they're trying to clear up a stall from the right lane out by Spady on westbound 6440 as well. 70 westbound, there's a water main break at the Lucas and Hunt exit. So here's the deal. You cannot exit onto Lucas and Hunt from westbound 70, and they've got the right lane closed, which means just two lanes getting by on the left side of westbound 70 as you approach Lucas and Hunt. Southbound 270, why is that so heavy? Heading down toward Big Bend. 44 moving past Graboy, all because of an earlier crash near Tesson Ferry. Illinois side, they're still slow going on eastbound 5570, either side of 203. I'm Lance Hildebrand. That's your Arch traffic.
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17: Hey, Izzy, what's going on?
18: Well, Eddie, I've been a little busy with the kids getting ready to go back to school and all.
17: Well, wait a minute. What exactly is back to school?
18: Well, Eddie, that kind of means when the kids actually go back to school after a long summer.
17: Well, I never really did spend a lot of time in school, so I never got really excited about going back to school. I always hear about it. Doesn't sound all that great to me.
18: Yeah, I kind of remember it that way. I guess that's why you know how to throw such a good time.
17: That kind of why you know how to throw such a good curveball. Yeah, I did kind of trade in my books for some beers and some boogie.
18: Hey, I hear you. But for most people, going back to school is an important time of the year. Time for us adults to have a little bit more fun.
17: I just like going back to Fast Eddie. Ice cold beer, delicious eats, succulent shrimp. If you're 21 and in the mood and you want to get back to Fast Eddie, come on over and hang out with me at Fast Eddie's Bon Air. I think we both made the right move. We're doing pretty good with beer and baseball.
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And the Jonas Brothers played the halftime show last Wednesday of the 49ers-Rams game in Los Angeles, or in Australia. And it was, without a doubt, one of the worst jobs of lip syncing that I have ever seen in my life watching bands on TV. If you don't believe me, go back and watch it. It's actually pretty funny.

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And I'm not an Eagles fan by any stretch of the imagination, but there is a tremendous, I mean tremendous, documentary about the Eagles called History of the Eagles. And I mean, it's one of the best music docs I've ever seen. There is just so much that has happened in this band and to this band. 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

Alanis Morissette said as we cruise through 84 and a half minutes of commercial-free music. One of the reasons I love being on the Arch so much is I love being actually able to play the Beatles. I consider it an honor. I'm not even lying. 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
1: 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Ooh, it's a good one. 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

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We're about 3-4 weeks into the school year to remind those teachers, the school staff, how amazing they are, how important that they are to us, and how much we appreciate every single thing in which we do. 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
1: Oh, yeah, we got a lot of problems on the 70 corridor. We'll get to those, but let's start with 44. 44 westbound before, or actually after Elm, a report of an accident there. The big problem is a crash before 109 on westbound 44, heading out toward Eureka. When I saw it a few minutes ago, only the left lane was getting by, sneaking by the accident site, westbound 44 before you get to 109. All right, eastbound 70 before Zumbel, there's some emergency road work going on there, so you got an eastbound jam. Doing a little better on eastbound 70, coming across the Blanchard Bridge up toward 141, where there was an earlier accident. Also on westbound 70, you cannot exit at Lucas and Hunt because of a water main break. They also have the right lane closed, so that means just two lanes getting through there at Lucas and Hunt on westbound 70, and a bottleneck to go with that. 364 westbound past Bennington, they were clearing up a stall from the right hand lane. 6440 westbound, slow from about Kings Highway out past McCausland. Outline's Hildebrand, that's your Arch traffic.
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19: Where it's all about the variety.
1: Ooh, I'm all about cooler weather, but that's not coming anytime soon. It's going to be hot for the next few days after clear skies tonight and 74 for our overnight low. Tomorrow, mostly sunny. Maybe we might see a shower, especially in the afternoon. A little bit cooler tomorrow with a high of 95.
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3: Man, oh man, have we had a lot of issues on the roadway today. Let's get you an update. First off, eastbound 70 before Zumbel, they're working with an accident that has lane blockage on the highway on eastbound 70 on the right side, but also on the south service road as well, because one of the vehicles ended up there right alongside the service road. So a lot of flashing lights, a lot to look at. Clogged up on eastbound 70, and the westbound drivers take a look at that as well. 70 westbound between Highway K and Bryan Road, we've got an accident. 70 westbound in St. Louis County, the exit to Lucas and Hunt is blocked because of a water main break. You can't exit there. They've also got the right lane closed, so a bit of a bottleneck. Only two lanes getting through westbound 70 at Lucas and Hunt. Southbound 270 after 6440, look out for a crash. Eastbound 6440 before Clarkson, a stall. Right lane's blocked there. Westbound 6440, that'll slow. Still close to Kings Highway out past McCausland. They did clear up the accident. All lanes back open. 44 westbound before 109. It's just a matter of thinning out all that clogged up traffic. Albline's Hildebrand, that's your Arch traffic.
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19: Hey, Izzy, what's going on?
20: Well, Eddie, I've been a little busy with the kids getting ready to go back to school and all.
19: Well, wait a minute. What exactly is back to school?
20: Well, Eddie, that kind of means when the kids actually go back to school after a long summer.
19: Well, I never really did spend a lot of time in school, so I never got real excited about going back to school. I always hear about it. Doesn't sound all that great to me.
20: Yeah, I kind of remember it that way. I guess that's why you know how to throw such a good time.
19: I kind of, you know how to throw such a good curveball. Yeah, I did kind of trade in my books for some beers and some boogie.
20: Hey, I hear you. But for most people, going back to school is an important time of the year. Time for us adults to have a little bit more fun.
19: I just like going back to Fast Eddie. Ice cold beer, delicious eats, succulent shrimp. If you're 21 and in the mood and you want to get back to Fast Eddie, come on over and hang out with me at Fast Eddie's Bon Air. I think we both made the right move. We're doing pretty good with beer and baseball.
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3: One of two things happened on my drive into work today. Either it was so hot that the AC in my car was just flat out overmatched, or maybe I got an AC problem. I'm hoping it's the former and not the latter. Some clouds tonight, 74 for the overnight low. Tomorrow, mostly sunny. There is a slight chance we may see a pop-up shower. It's going to be a teeny bit cooler, just ever so slightly. Tomorrow's high, 95.
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19: You did it. You just made me super hungry right there. Tonight, weather-wise, we'll have some clouds. We will, air quotes, cool off to a low of 74. And tomorrow, we'll also cool off ever so slightly, a couple of degrees cooler, as we're still under a heat advisory. Mostly sunny, slight chance of a shower tomorrow, and a high of 95.
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